0: This is Snoop Dogg. Sunday, I'm hosting the Video Music Awards live on CBS. 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It's the only stage where anything can happen. 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

0: Derrick Henry won't have a measure of success, just a little bit against that Dallas defense, which has yet to be revamped and deeper and better like people preached to us in the offseason that they would be. So, look, far be it for me to piss off Cowboy fans, but I think this is a get-right game for Baltimore. Ooh. The offense rolls. The defense is going to give up its share of yards, sure. But ultimately, I think the Ravens get back on track and pick up a somewhat convincing win to reestablish themselves as one of the best teams in the NFL.
1: Is that game on during a normal time?
0: Yeah, I think that's a 1:25 Pacific time, 4:25 Eastern time kick, I believe.
1: Hey.
2: Reveal.
1: We'll take it. Coming up next, speaking of on and off, two on, two off is coming up next. We pick two favorites.
0: Why do you sound so disappointed, Adam? What's
1: we
0: the problem?
1: Pick two underdogs. Adam gets screwed in fourth quarters again. We'll tell you about it. Coming up next here on FNA on Fox Sports Radio.
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15: Everyone needs to take care of their mental health, even running back Bijan Robinson.
16: When I'm on the field and feeling the pressure, I usually just take a deep breath. When I'm just breathing and seeing what's in front of me, everything just slows down. It just makes me feel great before I run the play.
15: Just like Bijan, we all need a strong mental game on and off the field. Make a game.

0: up, tell me, but don't just come in and complain. Let's come in with a solution. You come. You come with a solution, I'll eat it all day. Like I'm good with it. Like I'm happy. You know, so I'm a big solution driven guy. And yeah, I think that could be, you know, we can adapt to some of the issues we're seeing with our youth. And that could be something that, you know, I definitely could get behind and, you know, giving them an extra year to kind of grow and develop and as people, as, you know, school. And I think back to school anyway, with these kids being so locked in, I think there should be more, you know, finance classes in school now. You know, like the kids don't know how to write checks. They don't know how to write. You know, there's so many things like life skills.
1: Well,
0: you
1: know,
0: life skills.
1: AI is not going to help them write. It's going to do it for them.
0: I know, but I really want like a class around like life skills. You know, public speaking. They do that in college. It's not really common in high school. Things like that, I think, are really important that we're losing. So that could be part of our fifth-year curriculum, well,
1: I love that idea, the fifth-year curriculum, and having public speaking and finance. Like, oh, these, yes. How many kids, and you see this, because I don't see a ton of kids that are, like, outgoing with adults, right? Like, that'll be like, hey, Mr., you know, DeBernardinus, how are you? You're like, I don't see that level. I see a lot of kids that mumble.
0: Yeah, for sure. And Penn Charter, they do a really good job of it. And I see it here. I've seen it historically, but they really make sure that kids are the ones speaking up. So like, they don't want to hear from your parents. They will, but they want you to speak up, right? They really encourage that. So it's a pretty cool thing to see. But as a whole, yes. And it really depends on the school. Like I'm at a smaller school, so they're able to kind of enforce that, but across the board, 100%, kids just don't know how to.
1: Well, I see the level of difference between, like, my son goes to a school similar to yours, and the kids are outgoing and they know how to speak to adults, right? Like,
0: yeah, they push
1: they're
0: it on
1: really
0: you.
1: Polite and all that stuff. But I see kids, and I just see predominantly kids that are like, you know, mice. Right?
0: Yeah, they
1: like,
0: don't want to have that. They stray away from the conversation, for sure.
1: Yeah, and they're not even like, you know, they're completely different among, you know, their peer group than they are in the world. So, yeah, I do think you could work on that. I do think you could work on public speaking. I think that's a great idea. You could probably build a whole curriculum around it.
0: Yeah, for sure.
1: So, real quick, because I want to look ahead. The biggest jumps in NIL in winning percentage.
0: So that article was interesting, but I think it's flawed.
1: Yeah, because I'm looking, a lot of them are outside the Power Four.
0: Well, because they're getting it's schedule-based, right? And also, like, it's since it started. So, like, Indiana's not on that list.
1: Right.
0: And they're on this historic run because it started in 2021. Right, so we're talking about an article that came out this week on Yahoo that basically said, is NIL creating more wins and showing where the wins are coming from? And it's showing lower level teams get more wins, which makes sense because they're getting higher level kids, the lower level of schools that are spending. And at the higher level, again, it's based off 5 years and before. So like Ole Miss in the Lane Kiffin era is one of the top teams on the list because they weren't that good. And then the coach came in, brought the culture, and NIL helped, but then they were on it. So, like, I think they have to do a little bit more diving. I'd like to see spending and, you know, where they were before, like, actually what they're spending. Don't just talk about the wins and losses per team and conference. I'd like to see, you know, who's spending and what their records look like and what they're spending,
1: yeah,
0: like, compared to their conference. Because, like, Rutgers spends a lot. They're in the toilet. They spend a lot, but they don't spend a lot for the Big Ten, but they spend a lot per mid-major. And this talks about our league that you love to talk about. But, like, Rutgers spends a lot, but not Big Ten spend. You know what I'm saying? So then it's – I'd like to see it measured in that metric to give us more data to really break this down.
1: Yeah. You know, these teams to spend needs to be equal. That's the problem. That's
0: yeah, there's no cap.
1: And that's where you're gonna. That's where you're always gonna have an issue.
0: Yep. There's no cap.
1: All right, let's take a quick TO. Come right back. This is Project NIL. Danny DeBernardinis, the AD from Penn Charter. I'm Anthony Gargano, your resident sports ad for the fellas, hanging on Fox Sports Radio.
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15: Let's go, girls.
16: So, you've been taking one of these little pink pills daily?
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17: 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And more.
16: More? Huh. I didn't think we could feel like that again at our age.
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4: Addie is a prescription medicine for women under 65 with hypoactive low sexual desire disorder that's distressing to them. 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Addie isn't for men or to enhance sexual performance. 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Your risk is higher if you drink alcohol close to your dose. Don't take Addie if you have liver problems, take certain medicines, or are allergic to any of its ingredients. Before taking Addie, tell your doctor about all the medicines you take. If you've had any mental health

0: Welcome to the Nautical Ventures Weekly Mission Michelle.
1: Oh, yeah.
0: 20, going into 21 there, Jumpin' Joe.
1: Wow, 21.
0: So, you want to start with Raider chat? I figured you might want to bring up that big win they got, be all happy about it.
2: I think your alarm's going off.
0: What's that noise going on here? Oh, it's just clockers. Sorry, my bad. Anyway, so yeah. Raiders won, and what's the deal with that, man?
1: Yeah, man. So, I'm feeling pretty good. You know, they got a big, big test. We beat the Chargers. Great win. This thing is just falling off here.
0: You got our little mascot there, man. He's all falling off.
1: So, what a win we had, right? We beat the Chargers at Chargers. It was full of Raider fans. We're 2-0. You know, I don't know if we're a good team, but we're better. We got a great coach, I feel like. Kirk Cousins looks really good. Our defense looks outstanding. Okay. But the real test is in the next 3 weeks, right? We got the Saints this weekend, right? That's going to be that's a tough game.
0: That's huge,
1: If we can win that game and get to 3-0, guess what?
0: What?
1: The Chiefs, who will beat the Dolphins this weekend.
0: The Do you Chiefs, have any doubt about that at all?
1: None.
0: I mean, the
1: 3-0 Chiefs will go to the 3-0 Raiders for first place in the AFC West.
0: First of all, the Chiefs are nothing like they've been in the last decade, okay? I mean, I think
1: Mahomes, they look good.
0: I think Mahomes is still just fading.
1: I agree.
0: And their team is getting older.
1: Agreed.
0: Okay. Kelsey's now happily married to Taylor Swift. He's all screwed up.
1: Agreed.
0: She's going to drag
1: Mr.
0: him down.
1: Mr. Pfizer.
0: Yeah, she'll drag him
1: get
0: down.
1: Get your shots. Get your clot shots.
0: She'll drag him down into her little world. He'll become almost a subservient to her.
1: Yes.
0: Okay. She'll tell him what to do.
1: Correct.
0: He'll lose his manhood.
1: Well, he already did.
0: Okay, well, if it shouldn't have been, it should clip it off because it's really kind of useless.
1: Yes. So, and then after the Chiefs, we got to play Patriots. So those are three really tough games. This will be our big test. It's all about the Saints game. If we go into the Saints and we win that game and get the 3-0, the sky's the limit for this team. So we'll see.
0: You like the brand new coach, Kubiak?
1: I love him. Yeah, he's great. You know, listen, there's nothing like having a play caller coach, a young, dynamic play caller. I mean, you could see the Raiders didn't sign that many people in the offseason. They didn't change that much other than quarterback and a couple positions. And to see the difference in this team compared to last year is just monumental. It's coaching's everything, man.
0: Well, we're glad you used half of Jimbo's time here because he's sitting patiently waiting for us to.
1: Well, you know, Jimbo is a lifelong Raider fan, and it's just him and I.
0: He's laughing already, by the way.
1: Him and I for the past 40 years have been going to Raider games. Kenny Stabler, we've been buddies.
3: The good old days.
1: I mean,
0: back when you actually hit somebody.
1: I mean,
0: actually hit a quarterback and lay him out like Marino got crushed for his entire career.
1: Who?
0: Marino.
1: Who's that?
0: One of the greatest quarterbacks ever to throw this football.
1: How many was
3: Super Bowl? Ever, never win a Super Bowl.
0: No! Okay, but he broke every record there was forever and ever, okay?
1: No one remembers that.
0: Whatever, man.
1: They only remember Super Bowls.
0: He just had a birthday, too, man. Be nice to the guy, okay?
1: How old is he? He's
0: 64 years old.
1: Wow.
0: Yeah, man. Okay. Anyway, let's bring him in, dude. Bring him in your happy way, or I'll bring him in you, whatever you do.
1: All right. The old Raider fan. The old Kenny Stabler.
0: Would you get
1: ghost to the post.
0: Yeah.
1: The snake, Jimbo Thomas.
0: That's pretty good, actually.
1: Yeah.
0: Hey, Jimbo.
3: Yeah.
0: Hey, snake.
3: Hey, guys.
1: Hey, bud.
3: it's great to be here talking football on a fishing show.
0: Yeah, well, you know, eventually we'll get to fishing talk, but Joe's got to just expunge on all the happy Raider chat. He's like a little kid in the candy store.
1: Most fishermen are football fans, right?
0: Yeah, I agree. Right. I do agree. Yeah.
1: You know what I'm saying?
0: Probably Budweiser fan like Jimbo is. Yeah, whatever. Anyway, so he and I chatted for about maybe 3 seconds this week, Jimbo and I.
1: Oh, I'm sorry.
0: He goes, Mr. Call, what do you want? So just checking on you.
1: He goes,
0: I'll be there. I'm a team player. Okay, bye. That was it. He don't miss words, man. Straight to the point.
3: No, there's not enough time for that. You got to get straight to the point.
1: Yeah.
0: Well, you did fish this week, and I heard the word mahi was on the flyer, my brother.
3: Yeah, so yesterday there was a big swell out offshore. I'm guessing it's from that northeaster that they keep talking about that's up north.
1: Yeah.
3: So these waves that are generated up there. So a big swell. We had good water, and it was good fishing. The dolphin had been kind of sketchy the last couple of weeks, but for most of the guys yesterday, there weren't a whole lot out. It was really good. We had our limit of dolphin by probably 10:30 in the morning.
0: Oh, cool, man.
1: Nice.
3: All decent-sized schoolies and not out very far. I was in 750 feet of water. There was frigate birds, and it was, as you recall yesterday morning, I guess that front was coming through. It was kind of overcast, so it was hard to see in the water. But when we got under the frigate birds, we got a live bait out there, and just a blue cloud would come up chasing our live bait. So it was as good as it gets, really. And then I had another buddy that was fishing down south of Fowey Light, and he called me, and I said, man, we've got our limit, or close to our limit, out in 750 feet. So he went out to 750 feet. He was probably 15 miles south of us. He said nothing, but he came back into about 200 feet of water, saw a frigate bird, got on him, caught his limit as well.
1: Oh, wow.
3: So let's cross our fingers. It's the same today. I was a little skeptical because we had that front, like I mentioned, and it was kind of a northwest wind, which necessarily isn't the greatest wind direction. Yeah. We're just coming off the full moon. So I had the worst expectations, and it turned out to be great. So let's just hope it's the same today, or even half as good today. And after we had our limit of dolphin, I had a full day trip. I'm like, man, we got to, let's go catch something else. So we went and we put the kites up. First time we've done that in a while. Water looked good. There was north current, so very good conditions. We did have one sail bite. Had him on for a brief amount of time. He jumped off. Okay. But that was the only bite we had in there. So it looked like it should have been good or better. Had we caught the one sail, would have made the day even better, if that's possible.
1: Nice.
3: But, I was hoping to maybe get a kingfish bite or bonita or something, but that didn't happen. And then also, the hump out in front of Government Cut.
1: Right.
3: The Government Cut hump, whatever. The blackfins have been really good on that.
1: I've heard.
3: First thing in the morning or late in the afternoon.
1: Yeah,
3: but the sharks have been bad.
1: Well, I heard. So, Jimbo, I've also heard that some of these blackfin are a little bigger than what you would normally. Sorry, I'm choking. What you would normally get this time of year.
3: Yeah, the couple that I've, pictures that were sent to me, they're not springtime blackfins, but they were 10 pounders instead of 5 pounders.
1: Mm-hmm.
3: So, I mean, there's always a possibility of getting a better one. The problem with hooking a better one out there is you got to fight them so long, the sharks are most likely going to get them. You're going to have to get really lucky to get one of those bigger ones up in one piece.
1: Sure.
3: I know a lot of the guys will chum and try and drift off the spot.
1: Right.
3: And draw the tunas with them, and maybe not the sharks, but, the sharks are following the tunas. It doesn't matter if you're on top of the hump or not. So you just got to get lucky and use some pretty stout tackles so you're not sitting there fighting those things for a long time.
1: Sure.
0: All right, before I ask a stupid question, I was stepping out of the building for a second, or actually the room here, to bring some equipment to Carlos. Did anybody bring up the word Mahu during Wahoo?
3: Mahu?
0: Oh, I did it again, man. Wahoo.
3: Is that a crossbreed?
1: Yes.
0: Yeah, I mean, certainly.
1: Eric invented it. It's
0: Mahu.
1: I think we talked about it before. It's a cross between a Wahoo and a Mahi.
0: Yeah.
1: And,
3: it's a Mahu. It's a bullheaded Wahoo.
1: Right. Correct. They live for about 10 years. And go. Eric, how big do they get?
0: I don't know, man. 80 pounds?
1: Okay. 80 pounds. Okay. Nice. Yeah.
0: The fastest fish in the sea.
1: They're the fashionest fish in the sea. That was good.
0: Yeah.
1: You all right today?
0: I'm just having a little brain fade, man.
1: Okay.
0: Give me a second. I'll be all right. Okay.
1: I'm just
0: anyway.
1: Making sure you're okay.
0: I meant to say the word
3: That's
0: Wahoo.
3: All that hair gel. That's that hair gel killing your brain.
0: Actually, these years I've been wearing this nasty hairspray. It's sucked through my skull and poison our brain, man.
1: Probably, yes.
0: It's like Joe on steroids, but me on hairspray, okay?
1: Jeez. Okay? What are you talking about?
0: Same thing. Or Jimbo on Budweiser. We all have our vices, okay?
1: Oh, boy. Okay? You see, Jimbo, you see what he's doing? You see what he's doing? He's directing it to us. That's because...
3: No, he's deflecting.
1: Yeah, it means he's got a serious issue. All right, buddy. We love you. Yeah. We're friends.
0: Can we answer the question about maybe a Wahoo or two being caught this week during a full moon phase?
1: Mahu or Wahoo?
0: Whatever, both of them.
1: You tell me. It's your show, whatever you want.
0: It's not my show. It's our show, and you're responsible for having it.
3: All right,
0: okay?
3: So no, I've heard of no Mahus. Or Wahoos.
1: Oh, man.
3: Last few days. Now, there might be, there might have been some caught, but, you know, not many of the charter guys have made it out in the last week or the last couple of weeks for that matter.
0: Yeah.
3: I don't talk a whole lot with the smaller boat guys, a handful of them, but I haven't noticed any on social media either. So, I'm sure there's been some caught. And this is the time I did notice a small boat out there running around like he was Wahoo fishing, like super fast trolling.
1: Right. Sean.
3: But I didn't notice him slow down or stop. So.
0: Okay. Very cool.
3: But I'm sure there's one out there. You just got to drag your bait over the top of one's head. And maybe you'll come up with one of those Mahus.
0: You'll be sticking with your head all day long when you're talking to your clients. Oh, yeah, we're going Mahoo fishing. I'm sorry, Captain. Was that you? Are you okay? You said, oh, I'm sorry.
3: I'm going to call up Gray Taxidermy and have the next Mahu I catch mounted.
1: Oh, man. Dude, that'd be epic
0: you
1: for the show.
0: That word all day long,
1: to
0: man.
1: Have one in the backdrop, like a mount. Yeah.
0: That'd be great.
1: Wouldn't that be sick?
0: Like develop a whole new mold for this mysterious fish.
1: Yeah.
3: Yes.
1: We'll say it's real.
0: We can say it's the very first Mahu ever caught in South Florida.
1: It's a very mysterious.
0: Hey, we can say it's the very first Mahu ever caught in town here.
1: Correct.
0: We could actually own that title, man.
1: I could Photoshop it.
0: You could be the world record holder.
1: I can make
0: holder.
1: It look real.
0: You could actually own the world record for the first Mahu, Joe.
1: Oh, my gosh.
0: Because nobody ever caught
1: one
0: before.
1: What are we talking about here? These captains are tuning in going, what the heck is
0: the audience, Joe,
1: on?
0: My dad. So is the
3: whistle. Maybe some of these other guys have actually caught one. You guys will find out.
1: Hey, you never know.
0: See, like, Jim's got a great positive attitude, optimistic. Maybe somebody's actually caught one. They may exist, Joe.
1: Right.
0: They may have crossed bread. Who the hell knows? Right. Okay?
1: That's where it's come to. Like, we're talking, like, maybe they exist. Like, what?
0: Like, I went on so long with this thing, we're actually believing it now.
1: I know.
0: Anyway, Jim, are you heading out today, man, or what, dude?
3: Yeah, we're heading out again today. I got some old customers that haven't been out with me for quite a while. So I'm looking forward to seeing them actually. But looks like it should be a nice day. We're going to head out there and look for those frigate birds and hopefully get on those dolphin right away and worry about the rest of the day after that.
1: Nice.
0: Well, I guess good luck Mahu fishing and have a fine day there, Jimbo. Okay.
1: Yeah.
3: Will do. I'm going to be out on the search for that Mahu.
1: All right, my man. Go Raiders.
0: Tell me what you find in the gut of a Mahu when you fillet him up. I'm curious to find out whether it's like...
1: They say they eat polywogs and tog-togs.
0: I heard they've got like some alien transistors in there or something.
1: Really?
0: Strange, dude.
1: Wow.
0: Yeah.
1: Did you know they give birth to live young?
0: They do.
1: Yeah.
0: Okay.
1: Isn't that cool?
0: We'll research it during the break, Joe.
1: We will.
0: Okay.
1: Let's just chat GPT it.
0: Jim, have a great day, dude. Catch him up, man.
3: All right, guys. You too. Good luck, everybody.
0: What a strange start to this show today, man.
1: Correct.
0: We'll talk to Corey Nowakowski coming up next.
1: Corey.
0: Con this hour. Jim Matthew, who I tagged finally on the Facebook promo last night. He wants me to call him the Chiefy Dive Team. I used to say that, you know, have the diving news, but I actually said, finally, tagged him with Chiefy. He sent me a big happy emoji this morning. Hey, man. Yeah. So finally, you got me right after 5 years. Yeah, whatever.
1: Okay.
0: And then more coming up here, man. It's exactly 6:14. Fox Sports 940.
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5: Have your shades ready. Maybe head over to the beach. Finally, mostly sunny skies for your Saturday. That's going to be hot and humid with a very small chance of rain. Highs in the upper 80s in Fort Lauderdale, upper 80s as well in Miami Beach. And tonight, lows in the mid-70s. Mostly sunny once again for tomorrow with highs in the upper 80s. Get news, traffic, and weather around the clock when you set News Radio WIOD on your iHeartRadio app presets. I'm Claudia, and that's your weather.
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0: Yeah, baby, baby, welcome back to the show. So we're doing a show now from 940 Studios, WINZ, the $50,000 powerhouse, 50,000 watt, rather, by the way. You've always been on a feed with 940. We had a former studio we were doing the show from, but that's no longer part of the show.
1: Right.
0: So after the program, running highlight clips of what we do in the show, and put it back, and you actually have an idea of how the show feels from inside the studio.
1: Cool.
0: So it's not really losing a whole lot. We have a technical situation where I'm the tech guy now, which is really dangerous, as you know.
1: Yeah.
0: You're leaving your hands on me, Joe, so it could be dangerous, buddy.
1: Yeah.
0: Yeah.
1: Okay. You guys would love it. So I'll give you guys a little process of what's going on.
0: Certainly.
1: So, Eric's in the room, and while I'm talking, he's wrestling around with all the technology and trying to get everything set up and juggling all this stuff and dropping things and breaking things. It's been fun.
0: Well, I wore my new Meta glasses today.
1: He wore his glasses.
0: Videotaping some stuff around here, so I'm doing a whole behind-the-scenes thing, too, okay?
1: Right.
0: It's going to be great when it's all put together. It'll be fine.
1: Sure.
0: Let's bring on the guy waiting for us again here. We're making captains wait like crazy, so. The one and the only snakehead record holder nine times, man.
1: Yeah.
0: Corey, the man with that good laugh.
1: Corey!
0: Ooh, laugh. Corey Nowakowski. I'm my one here. Hey, Corey. What's up, dude?
2: Good morning. How you guys doing?
0: I just wait for that phone ears to come on because it's so now just so sounded great. I just can't wait for the first words you bring out of your head there. Sounded great, dude.
2: I had to get rid of that 90s flip phone, so doing pretty good.
0: Your last phone was actually a flip phone. Are you serious? Really?
2: No. Okay. No, I'm just kidding.
0: I wasn't sure.
1: Right.
0: Okay. Anyway. All right, man. So I saw you on a few posts this week. Talk about your world of fish here, buddy boy.
2: Yeah, it's we're getting to that time of year now. This is probably one of my favorite to fish down here as far as pretty much anything, but really the snakeheads especially. This is a really good time of year coming in late September, October, going really into October. So we got some nice fish this past week. We got, one day we did get one. We did get some fish up to 12 pounds. So we got some good fish, got some other nines, 9.5s. It's been mixed. It's not every day you're gonna catch fish like that, but but this time of year coming, the water's gonna, it's cooling down. It's already already cooled down with all this crazy rain we've had, but rainy season's kind of hit late.
1: Yeah.
2: Really late this year. But as everything kind of settles down, it's gonna get real good. It kind of has already. We had a lot of current, pretty much anything with a spillway or a pump station on a canal or whatever, it water was flowing big time this past couple weeks. So,
0: Corey, it's not stopped raining.
2: Kind of watch that.
0: At least my neighbor Joe's not stopped raining now. At least 3 weeks.
1: Every day.
0: I get slammed every flipping day with major heavy, like those quarter sized raindrops.
1: Listen, for Deerfield to get rain every day, we got a problem.
0: Because you guys never get rain.
1: Never.
2: Yep.
1: And you got a cactus garden, dude.
0: And now you're plush and green. The lawn's all sparky and happy.
1: No, it's killing my cactus garden.
0: Oh, it is.
1: Yeah.
0: Well, the lawn's gonna be happy though.
1: I don't really care about the lawn.
0: Oh, I care about lawns.
1: I take care of it, but I love my cacti.
0: So the cacti are taking a hit.
2: We kind of ran into some of the canals too, depending on where we went. We did run into some snook too.
1: Oh.
2: I wish I had some of the ones that we lost and we had blow up on topwater spook. Had some major gnarly hits. Just did not just missed it. It was kind of frustrating, but that's how it goes sometimes with snook. Hmm. So, I had one where it hit the and this was a top dog. I don't know if with the mirror lure top dog, and it's the full size one. And this snook came up and blasted it, knocked it right out of the water 3 feet out of the water, and missed it. So, it just exploded on it.
0: How big is that lure? I mean, inch-wise, like 5, 6, 7, 8.
2: It's I think that's a 7-8 inch walk bait, topwater bait.
0: Pretty good size lure, Joe.
1: Yeah,
0: I think, right?
2: Yeah, it's got saltwater hooks on it. I mean, it's the big version of the top dog.
0: Wow.
2: And that thing just annihilated. I was kind of frustrated because what was going on was the current was going through this culvert pipe, and the snook were kind of they were just right inside waiting for that water to funnel in, and they were just sitting there waiting, and I just blew up in them. Never went back after it.
0: Bang them, great.
2: But we got some, but we didn't, not too big, but the ones we had on and that had a chance, that was frustrating, but it's how it goes sometimes.
0: Yeah.
2: So.
0: All right, very cool.
1: Yeah.
0: So I guess we'll probably find out, Joe, whether any kind of I don't know, tilapia, some of cichlids are biting out there. I've even gone out there a few times and hunted out some really nice cichlids. I mean, big monster fish, man.
2: Yeah.
1: Yeah. Right. Big tilapia.
2: We've gotten some of those. Yeah, we got some of those too. We got there was a couple of big Mayans. We probably got those. That one I caught was probably like I got on a frog, and it was a 7-0 hook. So that was like probably a 2-pound freaking cichlid.
1: Remember we talked about that, Corey?
0: That cichlid hit that bait. Are you serious?
1: Well, Corey, and I, remember?
2: Yeah.
1: Remember we talked about how like the Mayans are kind of taking over for the peacocks, they're stealing their nests. And I feel like these are the biggest Mayans I've ever seen, and I think because they're not being hunted and eaten and
2: I mean those some of these places if there's not a lot of predator fish or they get to a certain size unless I did catch that one, it was you do catch snook in there too, so that is something that'll eat them, but that big, it's got to be a really big snook to eat one of those.
0: I would think, especially
2: that big.
0: but
2: we caught some largemouth too, water running and stuff, so it'll get good. It's gonna get better.
0: One day when you throw one of those big lures out there, you probably snag or hook one of those really amazing arapaimas that are floating around canals that Joe says are here more than we even realize. They've invaded South Florida.
2: Yeah,
1: they're here.
2: Arapaima or mahu or one of the
0: Corey, he caught the opening, Joe, the mahu, man. We have to give him the cross name for a bass and a peacock. I don't know. That's totally legal. We didn't break
1: that
0: the FCC.
1: That is awesome. We got to create a hashtag for that, Corey. Let's do it.
0: This is like a Howard Stern bit, man. I swear to God.
1: I'm going to tag you. I'm gonna make a clip out of it. We're going to do a hashtag. That'll be the very first one.
0: Let's do that. But this could be like a Howard Stern bit. Right? We're sneaking into the words you can't use in a very sneaky way.
1: I love
0: attached
1: it.
0: Attached to a fish.
1: That's a
2: show. Yeah, you got to have some fun. People these days, everybody's too uptight.
0: Oh, man, you're right about that. Fun. The world's got us uptight, man. So let's have a little fun, have a little laugh. On this show, we are truly, all about fun, Anyway, are you heading out to the Corey? You staying on land? What's your plan there, dude?
2: Yeah, I'm just about ready. I'm going out. We're going to go for some snakeheads. I got trips the next 4 days, so just kind of going around, checking out some places. So we'll see. I'm busy the next 4 days, so we'll see.
0: So are you and your dad still making those homemade frogs in the garage, or where do you pour those molds?
2: Yeah, we're still, I still make them. If anybody ever wants any, you can always get a hold of me, either Facebook, Instagram. Just let me know if anybody wants frogs. Actually, me and him are fishing today. And, if anybody ever wants any.
0: Is this like

0: Are you actually pouring real, like, liquid, whatever the hell it's made out of? I mean, yeah. Pour in the molds?
1: Liquid shred? What is that? Yeah, so it's a plastic that is we get, and we have, like, these aluminum molds. And what happens is you get up to, like, 400 degrees, get it liquefied, and then you pour it into these molds, let it cool down, and, you got yourself a frog. There's other things to make, too, Cinco's. Worms, stuff like that. But yeah, it's sort of a simple process. Depends on what it is, how you're doing it. But it's a little time consuming. But
0: I'm just curious though, with that 400 degree liquid gel, how many times have you been burned by making one of these lures, Corey? Because I'll spray a little pop off, get you somewhere.
1: Yeah, right? I've had it happen where it doesn't. You think it cools down, and it doesn't. Then you go to touch it, and it sticks to your finger because it will do. It sticks and it burns like crazy.
0: I would think. So, yeah, it's gonna be painful, Joe.
1: Yeah,
2: it sticks,
1: yeah.
2: Huh?
1: Yeah,
0: sticks.
2: Ew. You know what though, Corey? I'll tell you, your lures were a hit at our kids' camp.
0: You mentioned it, yeah.
2: I'm definitely gonna reach out to you for this one coming up, our fall one. We would love to have you back. Maybe bring some of those again.
1: Yeah,
0: sure. Yeah.
1: Hey, yeah, Corey, yeah. No, of course.
0: Last question for you, man. Are you actually serious on the hunt to break your record one more time? I mean, get it back and take it back without using chicken wings. I mean, seriously, we know you want to grab that record again, man. Come on, bro. Right? Come on.
1: I'm always looking for something. I'm always looking for big fish, and I always look for something bigger. I mean, my biggest is 16.5, so, I mean, it'd be nice to beat that again, but...
0: That's a monster fish, Joe.
2: Yeah, it's huge.
1: Dude. You know, if it does, it does. If I don't, I don't. I mean, I had it 8 times, so, I mean, I'm not losing sleep over it, to be honest. Mr. Casual World Record Holder,
0: Joe. Just another day to park for this guy. Just cash. Yeah, I want a 6-7 again. Whatever.
1: Well, you know what's funny? I've had people give me a hard time about it. They kind of throw it in my face.
0: Jealous.
1: Saying this and that and blah, blah, blah. It's like, hey, it's cool, man. I said, I had it 8 times. I said, you guys go beat it if you really. I've already done it 8 times, it's not the end of the world to me.
0: Stop knocking me and go grab one yourself, okay?
2: Exactly.
0: Right, yeah, come on, man. Yeah. Whatever, Corey. Yeah. People are just weird. Hey, man, we're going to run and do some stuff here, but have a great weekend, man. You always bring it strong. Thanks so very much. And that new species, the blank, we can't say it again, was very funny.
2: Yeah. Yeah, that was
0: very
2: good.
0: Very funny.
2: Yeah.
1: We'll see if we can get some today.
0: Thank you, Corey.
2: Wait, real quick, I got one thing for Corey.
0: Hurry, man. Please.
2: Corey, one tip. If you're fishing the floodgates right now for snook, what's your go-to lure?
1: Either a big glide bait or a ball-tail, the swim bait, or, maybe a spook. You know, is there a spook?
0: All right.
1: So cool. Definitely the glide bait. A swim bait probably gets you a big one.
2: Okay. So. Sweet.
0: There you go, Joe. There's your answer, man.
2: Nice.
0: Corey, thank you, man. Have a good weekend.
1: Yep, you guys too. Bye.
2: Thanks, buddy.
0: Take a break. Talk to Wayne Conner, Reward Fleet, Jim Matthews, the Dive Assassination Team, Starby Bucket this hour, Sean Rolls, who had a great week fishing. I'm going to add, Sean got a beast of a wahoo this week. You see that thing online?
2: Saw him.
0: Oh, you saw him?
2: Yeah.
0: He says you're very, very bad about showing up as a neighbor, even though you live like blocks away.
2: He's mad at me.
0: Well, he should be.
2: Well, I'm a busy guy, man.
0: You're rude. You're very rude.
2: Well.
0: Don't answer your phone.
2: I do.
0: You don't wish people birthdays.
2: Huh?
0: You forgot my birthday twice already.
2: No, I didn't.
0: 5 years. No, yeah, you have.
2: I always give you a late happy birthday.
0: The violence playing, Joe. 6:32, Fox Sports 940.
2: Live.
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12: Really? Hey there, I'm Jason Alexander, and this is my dear friend, Peter Tilden.
13: Hey, Jay. By the way, the script says best friend.
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12: Mm-hmm, because we had two things in common. Number one, we like to argue about everything. Driving, food, music.
13: No, we don't. And number two, when things annoy us or they perplex us or just don't seem to make any sense, whether it's something in the news or in our personal lives, we go, really, no, really.
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13: 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Jerry Seinfeld wondered why they refused to make the stall door go all the way to the floor in a public bathroom, but he didn't get an answer. We did, by reaching out to an expert.
12: And talking dogs, really? 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We spoke to the pet parent of a dog who's become a social media star to find out if pressing buttons on a soundboard with a paw or a nose is truly communicating, or are they just showing off?
13: 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How about that?
12: Really? No, really?
13: That's what we heard. So we spoke to some of the biggest champions of the hot dog eats hot dog world of competitive eating to get the answer. And those are just a few of the things we'll explore on the Really Know Really podcast with Jason Alexander and Peter Tilden.
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0: We are smoking late. Let's bring this man in right now while the rock and roll's playing. His favorite thing right now.
2: Yeah.
0: All right, Wayne Codd, Reward Fleet. Man, the legend himself, JoJo.
2: He is.
0: Wayne, good morning to you, my friend. How
2: hey,
0: are
2: Wayne.
0: You? Hey,
2: Wayne.
17: Hey. Hey, gentlemen. Good morning. Good morning. Thanks for the cool intro. That's nice.
0: You're very, very welcome. So tell me about your legendary fishing week, if you don't mind, sir.
17: Yeah, it's, this is our slowdown time. You know, a lot of, like I said, kids back to school, people getting back to work. We haven't had any bad weather yet anyway, but this is a great time of year to fish, especially like on us, with us, because we're not carrying volumes like we do in the summer. We carry a lot of people. We've been carrying quite a few folks in the summertime.
0: Yeah.
17: And sometimes that can be a bit daunting to fishermen, but we try to provide a service for everybody from, I mean, I don't care if you've never fished before, to the guy that's a world record holder, you know, that's caught every fish in the ocean, and we can provide something for everybody. And there's no other business that does that. I mean, my guys have been trained to vertical jig, to kite fish, to shark fish, and we're pretty unique in this industry. There is nobody else that can cover all those things like we do. Like I said, vertical jigging, slow pitch jigging, stuff like that.
0: Yeah.
17: Anyway, we do it all. It's a great time. Yep. Grab your jigging rod and come out for 4 or 5 hours, let's say, if you want to give it a crack. You know, just make a reservation, give you a call. We got great resident discounts, and we are going to be posting some of my world famous Ironman trips where I'm going to run the trips myself. And we're going to go catch a bunch of big groupers and stuff and break off fish, and we can tell fish stories. And
0: very good.
17: That's stuff like that. Anyway, that's upcoming here real soon. So we got the fall bait run coming down the mullet. It's really appears to be incredible. And what does that do for everybody down here? Well, it does a lot. And that volume of fish and bait fish coming down the beach, not only is it stuck in tarpon fishing on the beach and big jacks, man, bluefish and mackerel aren't far behind them. And if you've never done it before, fishing around a mullet school is a blast.
0: Oh, sure,
17: if you've never fished inshore this time of the year,
0: I can say
17: when those bluefish start coming down, man, they're a hoot. And they're not as good to eat as a yellowtail, but you know what? They're not bad either. You can cut the bloodline out and keep a few, but great fighters. Anyway, great time of the year. So,
2: right,
0: Joe, you know, aren't bluefish like up in Jersey a lot?
2: Oh yeah, we would.
0: Are they swarming up there?
2: Yeah, we catch a lot of them in up north in New Jersey.
17: Yeah,
0: aren't they like catch ferocious fish? Yeah. I mean, they're tacky. I think I've heard they're really.
2: Oh yeah, there were times on the beach even when I was young. A school of them would come by and you'd see all the seagulls around. You know, that shows you where their school are. And there'll be people out there swimming and they'll be screaming, running back in, and they have little chunks bit down.
0: I've heard that bluefish actually do attack people.
2: Yes.
17: Frenzy
2: fish, man. They're like piranha.
0: Like the ocean piranha, right?
2: Yes.
17: Eric, yeah, like, man. 50 years ago, man, we had a northeaster blow. I think it was in March. And nobody knew that the bluefish were even offshore in Miami.
0: Yeah.
17: I was driving a party boat then 50 years ago. And man, you see a big green ball out there in blue water, say, what the heck is that? You stop the boat and you get obliterated. We caught 300 of them one day, didn't know what to do with them. But back then, we just killed fish. We didn't know any better. Can you eat them?
0: Are they the edible?
2: Yeah.
17: Vaguely. The big ones, vaguely.
0: Oily,
17: now, they were
0: oily fish,
17: 18 pounds. Yeah.
0: Wow.
17: So they migrate by Miami, and there's a story somewhere in the Herald about bluefish, because the bluefish got a hold of the fall or the spring mullet run. They got pushed in really hard by a northeaster, and they came in and just carnaged. One thing about bluefish, they're special. When they eat and get full, they'll throw up and eat again. They're crazy. There's no other animal like them that does that.
0: That's very strange.
17: That's why it stinks around. Yeah. Yeah.
0: So,
17: on a side note, Danny Kipnis, my partner, incredible light tackle fisherman. Now he's worldwide. When we got the reward back from St. Thomas, and I had been fishing out of Miami, and the blues came in. He says, "Let's go." So I had a 30-foot single diesel boat, and I think he set 8 Miami Beach Fishing Club records in one trip.
0: No kidding.
17: On bluefish. Fly rod, 4-pound test, 2-pound, whatever. You name it, we did it. It was great. It was an amazing day, man.
2: Very good. And they fight great.
17: Anyway.
0: Yeah.
17: Yes, they do. And they hit anything in the tackle. I tell my guys, when I see a herd of those blues, it's been about 10 years or a little more now since I've seen them. But you just see this big ball of blue out there. But that's probably not going to happen until the springtime. But,
0: But
17: anything that hits the water, man, just – a red rag with a sinker and a hook. That's good enough. They don't care.
0: How about grouper? I mean, they're still in season, so anybody grabbing grouper at all? Catching one or two?
17: You know,
0: I never hear about bringing a grouper.
17: My guys are not pushing it right now. I asked them. No. I told them, I said, look, guys, back away a little bit. I'm going to run a couple trips.
0: Yeah.
17: There's no secrets anymore out there, but my two main captains got a really good handle on how to catch them working with me on it. But we try to be very selective when we fish for them. We don't just go just for the heck of it, sure. You know, and it's specialty fishing. So that's why I run those special trips.
0: All right. So, well, Wayne, you are truly the man. We're doing it for, you're doing it for kids. You're doing it for the older guys in between, teaching people how to fish and just.
17: While I'm still kicking, brother.
0: Man, we're in our 70s and we're still kicking, man. So I'm really happy about that. Thank God.
17: Hey, let's do a tournament or something, Eric. Let's mean you.
0: Yeah,
17: do
0: let's do it. We just have an old man's tournament up there, Joe. Just bring all the geriatric guys.
2: Nice.
0: We'll go out there with walkers.
17: What's this going to be, like a 2 hour? What's this going to be, a 2 hour trip?
0: No, it'd be like me. It'd take me 2 hours to get from my car to your boat.
2: You got to have segments of nap time and stuff in between where people, you know.
0: That's a great, you know, Joe, we should actually take turns rotating through the cabin and taking a snooze.
2: Right.
0: You know, with our Geritol and our Depends. We're all wearing Depends out there.
2: Sanka. You'd have your Sanka.
0: Sanka?
17: Sanka. The Battle of the Fogies going.
0: Sanka, Joe, come on, man. Well, we got to rock and roll, man. Give us your contact number over the Reward Fleet
17: fishing,
0: there, pal.
17: Only one, fishinmiami.com, Reward Fleet on Facebook. Check us out. Come fishing. Come get some. Come meet my crew. You'll love them.
0: You're the man.
17: Best in the business.
0: Thank you, buddy boy.
2: Thanks, Wayne.
17: All right, gentlemen. Talk to you later. Bye.
0: All right, Joe. Under the sea. Under the sea. What do we see? Jim Matthew and the...
2: Blup.
0: Blup. hey, Chiefy.
9: Yes,
0: Chiefy,
9: sir.
0: I tagged you properly on my Facebook post finally. Are you happy about that, Pithead?
9: Thank you. You know what? If people want to find me, just get, you know, Chiefy. That's it.
2: Eric.
9: I took,
0: wasn't 5 years to finally tag you properly, but I got it done last night, okay?
9: and you know, if you really want to follow me, you can check out my, I have a website, chiefy.net.
0: Yeah.
9: I mean, I need to update it a little bit, but it's still there. And of course, social media platforms and all that good stuff. But listen, we got out last weekend. We got out Tuesday, Thursday, and we're going out today.
0: Nice.
9: So the key question today is, man, them swells are supposedly bringing 6-8 foot seas, you know, waves, but they're 12 seconds apart. So, you know, our deal is get out the inlet, and then after that, it'll be pretty flat, just some swells. So underneath, though, I understand yesterday particularly it was pretty dirty. You know, it stirred stuff up. Yeah. You know, it was not that good. And when, man, the currents are just screwy. I mean, we dove, it was Thursday, and I'm up in Highland Beach, which is actually, we haven't been up that way in a while. We just said, hey, let's give it a shot, and we did well. We found lobsters, which was excellent.
0: Nice.
9: I mean, I was like, we haven't been up that way in quite a while, but boy, the east push, you know, when you jump in around 60, 70 foot, and then all of a sudden the currents, even though it's going north, it pushes you out deeper to the east, that's not fun. You know, you're basically working the legs trying to get back to the reef, you know, holy smokes, isn't good. But it's been really challenging that way. We're still getting all this freshwater runoff, and you're getting these, like, the first 10 feet, it's dirty, it's kind of like cooler, you know, because that's all where the freshwater is. And now you got pockets of freshwater in the ocean. So it's a real challenge out there. Topside hasn't been bad. That's a good thing. Although I think it's going to kind of blow up here. So, you know, this is a time of year. We're coming up into October now. So you're the influence of the tropical stuff has gone away. And now we're getting the influence from up north and a little cooler weather.
0: Right.
9: Pay attention. This is kind of the stuff where all of a sudden they'll do that migratory walk. I mean, we haven't had a tropical storm. We haven't had a hurricane
0: this year, which
9: is unbelievable. Yeah. It's fantastic.
0: Thank God.
9: But nothing's moved them around, but we're still finding them. So that's really good news as far as lobstering. Steve speared a 25-inch black grouper the other day. That was Tuesday.
0: Oh, there's a grouper I was asking Wayne about, Joe. I knew it. I'd asked Wayne Cotton, you catch any grouper on the Reward Fleet? And he goes, no, we don't. I said, probably Matthew got them all.
2: Oh!
0: That's what I told him on the show,
9: you
0: man.
9: Know, I can't say we got them all, but we have certainly done okay this year.
0: Yeah.
9: And surprisingly, in 45 feet of water. Okay, right. Very shallow, right. Very, very shallow. Now, fine. Steve's really good. He has a boat, Relentless, and I dive on that boat a lot. But he definitely.

0: Oh, yeah, you could say it again.
1: I can say it again. That's actually out of the closet now, okay? Okay?
2: Oh,
1: yeah.
2: Okay.
1: Right to the brain hole, baby. Sleeping beautifully with his family, waking up, and he's got a spear through right through his cranium. How happy is that fish, man?
3: Yeah. But, you know, they taste really good, buddy.
1: Jim, we gotta go, man. Clock is rocking, pal.
3: No. All right, so we're going out there today. We'll see what happens. I don't know what we're going to do this week coming up, but keep an eye on things, okay?
1: Good luck, Jim. Right. Seriously, man.
0: See you, buddy.
1: Thank you, buddy. Got to start my bucket jump. Anybody wants this sucker right now with wash, wax, deck cleaner?
0: Really?
1: Big old box of shiny stuff for your boat, make it look so fantastic.
0: Friend of the show. Yeah.
1: And they gave us the courtesy 19,000 boxes. And I've got about 18,000 more to go.
0: Cool.
1: So if you want one now, it's worth about $300 at Nautical Ventures, I might add.
0: For free?
1: For free.
0: No.
1: Yeah, man. Come on.
0: Who do you call?
1: There's no tax involved, no, you know, subscription services. It's a freebie.
0: What's the catch?
1: 866-801-0940. That's the catch.
0: Ah.
1: Pick up your phone if you actually see this time of the morning and don't blindly dial anybody else. 866-801-0940. 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
5: Have your shades ready. Maybe head over to the beach. Finally, mostly sunny skies for your Saturday. It's going to be hot and humid with a very small chance of rain. Highs in the upper 80s in Fort Lauderdale, upper 80s as well in Miami Beach. And tonight, lows in the mid 70s. Mostly sunny once again for tomorrow with highs in the upper 80s. 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I'm Claudia, and that's your weather.
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0: residential neighborhood erupts in chaos. Carmine Galante, the feared boss of the Bonanno crime family, lies dead, his cigar still clutched between his teeth.
1: Masked men walked into Joe and Mary's luncheonette in Brooklyn today and gunned down Carmine Galante, a man believed to be the most powerful mafia chieftain in the country.
0: The execution sent shockwaves through the criminal underworld and set the stage for one of the most pivotal criminal cases in New York City history. From the minds behind the acclaimed television series comes Law and Order: Criminal Justice System. This isn't a scripted drama. These are real stories told by the people who have lived them.
2: My father should have been a dead man.
0: For decades, the mafia had New York City in a stranglehold, with law enforcement seemingly powerless to intervene. But the murder of Carmine Galante marked the beginning of the end. Discover how a group of young prosecutors took on the mafia, and with the help of law enforcement, brought down its most powerful figures. I'm Anasika Nicolazzi, and from Wolf Entertainment and iHeart Podcasts, this is Law & Order: Criminal Justice System.
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5: Totally check out a guy. This guy caught a monster wahoo this week, Joe.
6: Oh, yeah?
5: I'm not kidding. It wasn't even after midnight, but the song's going to sing right now.
7: After midnight.
5: You know who sings this song? Do you know who sings this song?
6: Me.
5: Eric Clapton.
6: Oh. Yeah. Eric Clapton.
5: Eric's a good day, by the way.
6: Is he alive?
5: Yes, he's alive.
6: All right.
5: He's doing well, by the way.
6: Okay.
5: So let's let this man brag, man. He caught a fish, Joe. I just thought it was really great.
6: He caught a fish?
5: He caught a not a mahoo, but one close to it, Joe. His cousin.
6: Oh.
5: Called the wahoo.
6: Nice.
5: Yeah, man. Sean Rolls, bring him in, Joey.
6: Captain. Sean Rolls.
8: What's going on, guys? Good morning.
5: That little dinky Sean Rolls. Yeah, whatever. Sean, you got a nice wahoo, man. Where were you? What happened? Talk about that fish, bro. Please.
8: I got a nice wahoo yesterday on the boat, man. It was a nice early morning. Got the fish, came in, had the whole day to myself after that. It was awesome. We're out here, and I'm with Team Real Battery. The guys in here, we fish with in the tournaments from RV Tackle. We're out here doing a dead bait tournament today, so kind of doing the same thing.
6: Nice.
8: Going after wahoo again.
5: Dead bait tournament.
8: The local club does it every year.
6: Cool.
8: And then last Saturday, after I talked to you guys, I don't know if you guys had Vinny on the radio from YB Normal, but
5: he's coming up, yeah.
8: He came past me. Yeah, he came past me last weekend in Dania Beach, and then every rod on his boat went off with mahi. It was cool to see, man. They were hooking them left and right, handing them to their customers. I think they got like 7 or 8. And then I pulled up in the kayak and I got a nice cow on live bait right behind them.
5: Wow, man.
8: Yeah, man, it's been good fishing, man. It's been great out here. So
5: you say you brought Vinny some good luck by just your presence being near him? Or you brought him your good chichi, your good aura?
8: I think it was the other way around. I think he brought me the good luck. He caught all the small ones.
5: There you go.
8: Yeah.
6: Yep.
5: Okay. Well, yeah, it goes both ways, right, Joe?
6: Of course.
5: I mean, you bring me good luck some days and bad luck. I bring you good luck, bad luck.
6: Yes.
5: You know, we're cheat and chog.
6: Right.
5: Whatever we are.
6: Yes.
8: Yeah, we were both aiming for the same spot. He just got there before me because I was in the kayak.
5: So you're on the
8: water. But no, it was good, man. Plenty of fish to go around for everybody.
5: You're in the water now?
8: Yeah, I'm on the water now. We're about to put lines in here in 2 minutes. So, like I said, we're going to troll for wahoo today. Try to get a nice one for the club tournament.
6: Sean, I've been hearing that that they're catching some nice blackfin, actually, finally, around, like, the Hump and some other places.
5: Oh, cool.
6: Not like the little tiny ones, you know, that you get in the wintertime or this time of year. Like, they were getting ones that were, like, 15-plus.
5: Oh, nice fish, man.
6: Yeah. Have you heard Have you heard anything in
8: Palm? I haven't, but I also haven't paid much attention to it because, I mean, like I said, this time of year, man, my mind is just wahoo, wahoo, wahoo. I mean, there was up there in Boynton 2 days ago, somebody got one that was just shy of 70 pounds. So, I mean, this moon and next moon are the ones we wait for all year. So.
6: Right.
5: Very
6: right.
5: Cool.
8: That's where my mind is just focused on that. But, we definitely always get a good push of late season tuna. So
5: very cool.
8: I mean, it should be.
5: Well, you know what? We haven't talked about Mr. Swivel Pod, Boomer Gonzalez, in quite some time. We have new people who check out the show every weekend, Sean. I've never checked us out before. They found us by social media, whatever. And may not know what a Swivel Pod 360 actually is. It sounds like something. Okay, Swivel Pod, what does that mean? It's a great developed
8: talked to Boomer
5: share,
8: about
5: man.
8: This.
5: You know?
8: Yeah, I talked to Boomer about this before, and we got to make sure we always have a kayak in every picture when we talk about Swivel Pod. Swivel Pod is the ultimate upgraded seat for your Hobie kayaks and more now. They've branched out into other kayaks. So imagine sitting in a lawn chair and upgrading to a recliner. That's what the Swivel Pod 360 is in a nutshell.
5: And it's been worked on for like the last 4 or 5 years. He's redeveloped this thing 2 or 3 times. Joe, the prototypes have come along the entire way.
6: Yeah.
5: First kicked off as a lawn chair. Which didn't work out too well. And then he developed with the back and support and everything else.
6: Then he had the one with the rocket on it, but the guy never came back, right? He just shot straight up and he was gone. The Acme rocket. And,
5: I love that.
6: What was it? What was the third design?
5: I don't know, man. I lose track.
6: Oh, are you on?
5: Somebody's on fish, I think.
8: No, we get it. We're going lines in.
6: Okay.
8: So
6: okay,
5: lines in.
8: I'm gonna hop off here.
5: All right. Thank you, Sean. Have a great
6: Thanks,
5: weekend.
6: Sean. Bye-bye.
5: Find out more, by the way, if you want to find out more, the SwivelPod360.com. Check it out.
6: Yeah.
5: They actually are making these swivel pods now, Jeff, for other kayaks besides the Hobie.
6: Sure. In all reality, his seats are awesome. You guys got to check it out.
5: And I had a chance to finally sit in one. We went to the Nautical Ventures grand opening on their 50 South Bryan Road location. And Boomer and his lady friend were in the main showroom. And he goes, Eric, come on, jump on the seat, man. It's right here. It's very stable because the platform or something, whatever.
6: Yeah.
5: And jumped in. And, dude, I mean, with my bad back, immediately I could feel the support of my lower lumbar.
6: Right.
5: And going 360 is a genius. You're chasing fish down, not locked straight like you normally are on a regular chair. Whatever.
6: Yeah.
5: Mm-hmm. And I can't give him enough props about how great this chair is. And he's actually made it more affordable than a replacement seat in your Hobie.
6: Right.
5: It's more money than a swivel pod now.
6: Mm.
5: So he's cut the guys down a little bit now.
6: I think that's very smart. Yeah.
5: I think very smart indeed.
6: Mm-hmm. And it's going to keep evolving. You know what I mean?
5: Yep. And I see all these Instagram promos from guys who aren't even being paid. Just they put out there, hey, man, let me show you the swivel pod. I put it in my garage and show how easy it was in my kayak. And they're just sold on it, man. So
6: yep.
5: If he makes $1 million, he owes us about $250,000 each, Joe, because we give him lots of plugs on the show.
6: Yeah. We might get like $5 each.
5: Yeah, we're lucky.
6: You know.
5: Yeah. He's a paid sponsor. I give him credit, Joe. He's paying the bills right here, okay? So anyway. Take a break and back on our second hour with Benny. We got Vinny standing by. We got Johnny standing by. We got Jed standing by. And a whole lot more on the show, man. 701 Fox Sports 940.
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15: Charges laid by L.A. police against O.J. Simpson in connection with the brutal slaying of his ex-wife, Nicole, and 25-year-old Ron
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17: The jury find the defendant, Orenthal James Simpson, not guilty of the crime of murder.
18: Dear Mr. Simpson, hello. It's me, Kim, Ron Goldman's sister. I'm sure it's really weird to be getting a letter from me, but for years, I've listened to what everybody else has to say about you. The lawyers, the media, but never from you. I'm wondering if you would sit down and talk to me. I just want to understand whatever can be understood. That's a letter that I wrote to the man I believe brutally killed my brother. I was declined this interview, but I still feel that need.
19: Hi, babe.
18: Hi, Daddy. Do you remember when I wrote the letter to the killer asking to see him? I'm going to try to do that again.
19: So you're going to try to do it again? Actually, you can tell my excitement is the same as last time.
18: It's hard to hear his concern in his voice, but confronting this part of my life is something I still need to do. I want to confront the fear, the grief, the anger, the loss, the shame. 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
1: Going boldly, Joe, where no man's gone before.
2: Yeah,
1: it's been so long since you've done your Captain Kirk impression. I kind of miss it.
2: Yeah?
1: You got a little of that inside of you right now? You're going to manifest a little bit, maybe? Bring it in?
2: There's something on the wing. Something!
1: You've done the same line like the last 4 years, but I still miss your delivery, okay?
2: I know.
1: You bring it on strong, dude.
2: Thank you.
1: You got Shatner down to a total science.
2: Thank you.
1: And I'm definitely Uhura.
2: Sulu.
1: I'm Sulu. Oh my.
2: With your voice, it's part. Oh my.
1: Oh my. Welcome back to the show, folks. Hour number two. The big show now 20 years going strong. A big super thanks to Vision Marine for keeping this thing powered on and the lights burning strong. To our great friend Benny, Benny's Fishing Charters on this show, Joe.
2: Oh, yeah.
1: Benny, how you doing, buddy boy? Good morning to you.
3: Good morning.
1: Hey.
3: You know, we haven't had much football talk on this show since the Dolphins haven't won a game yet.
1: Listen, listen, listen. Joe opened a show with a 4-minute tirade about how great the Raiders are, okay? So,
2: I didn't.
1: You're more than welcome to talk about your favorite Jets, Benny. We haven't talked about the Jets in a while. You got anything nice to say about them?
2: Who do the Jets play?
3: I mean, not yet. You know, they blew a good lead against Green Bay last week, 17-10 at the half or
2: What the heck happened? I was in my truck driving to Home Depot. I was listening to the game.
1: Yeah.
2: Because sometimes I like listening to the Jets.
1: Yeah.
2: And you guys were up like 17-7, I think, in the fourth quarter. And then I went into Home Depot.
1: Came back.
2: Got my stuff. Went in the truck.
1: They're losing.
2: And they're losing in overtime. And I'm
3: typical
2: like,
3: Jets.
2: What? What happened?
1: Look at the Dolphins, man. They suck worse than ever. I mean, come on, dude. I'm totally bummed out, man. They're done.
2: The Dolphins?
1: They're done, dude. Done. Anyway, let's talk to our great friend Benny about some great winning fishing, Joe, shall we?
2: Yeah, we shall.
1: We shall. What's on the menu this
3: fishing,
1: week, man? Come on, dude.
3: So fishing this week was kind of funny. We had like four different seasons of fishing, I'd say, in 1 week, you know?
2: Yep.
3: We had some days where we had a warm east wind and we were able to run offshore, which was a little scattered and tough, but we found a couple floaters, which ended up getting us our limit of mahi there. That was one day. We had a day where we popped the wahoo, so that was exciting. And then we had one day where we got out on a 6:30 trip, and right at sunrise, we got like two tunas right away and then got a couple kingfish. So it was like we had summer, spring, and then yesterday turned into winter. We had a 7-foot swell offshore, and we saw sailfish tailing up the coast already. So it's been a productive week for sure.
1: That's a big swell, Betty. I mean, 7-footer?
3: Yeah, yesterday was. It was about a 7 to 8-foot swell. I mean, it was one breaker at the inlet, and once you got past that, it felt like it was pretty calm out there. But the bite was on yesterday, too. We got our clients a bunch of kingfish, and they saw a bunch of sailfish. I know they missed a sail or two. They were trolling around. The kings were productive. They sent me pictures of their fried and king fish. So, but this swell is kind of lingering right now. I know there's been a lot of guys surfing it up and down the coast. You know, it did make the inlet a little hairy yesterday, but if you got past that one swell, it was one breaker, and it was like a lake after that. You know, you barely felt the up and down after that.
1: You know, Joe,
2: it was a west wind, right?
1: West wind, yeah.
3: Or wind today?
2: No, yesterday, wasn't it? Like towards the dusk, I think? And then today is a west wind.
3: Yeah. The wind has shifted where it's a little variable and out the west, and then tomorrow is even going to be like zero wind at all. But like even with the west wind today, or today's a little bit of north-northwest, it's still showing 6.6 foot swell at 12 seconds right now. So, you know, some people read that report. They think it's going to be rough. They don't realize when they see that 12 seconds that it's a ground swell 30 miles offshore, that once you get past that one breaker, you barely feel it. You know?
1: That's kind of scientific stuff there with this fishing guy here, man. You know what I mean?
2: Yeah, but
1: I've not heard the word sargasm mentioned by any captain at all on the show today, Joe.
2: Yeah, I think it's pretty much
1: it. Finally out of here?
3: Yeah, so what I've seen with that, I mean, over the past couple of weeks, I'd say it's been getting less and less where we haven't had to worry about it as much. And then literally, I mean, this little whatever you want to call this weather pattern we had in the past week. I mean, we feel less humidity, cooler air, and with that north swell, it's already cool, pushing down some cooler water where the water temperature has dropped a little bit. So I would say the sargasm is going to be done for the season right now.
1: Okay. I saw this thing online about sargasm, Joe, and the actual origins of sargasm. It starts off the coast of Africa, like everything else does.
2: Yeah.
1: And there's a, something called the Sargasm Sea out there.
2: Right.
1: Where it actually only was there for, like, ages, forever, millennial. And then something changed, like the old Earth, or Earth is changing, whatever else. And they started relocating these spores, or whatever the hell they reproduce, and they started drifting with the currents, and they started relocating around the entire planet. And just the bloom has been crazy.
2: Yeah.
1: There's certain conditions that make it bloom like that.
2: Heat.
1: Heat. I guess heat, yeah, for one, yeah, right? And they have just taken off and making life here just crazy bad.
2: Yeah.
1: Yeah.
2: It's, I mean, but, you know, whatever. Like this year was really bad with it. But again, it's all about like current and the weather. And once it cools down, that stuff goes away, you know? So, yeah. You know, that's what you get.
1: Well, I'll tell you what's not going away is the price of fuel. I just paid $4.45 a gallon. Jeez. 2 days ago.
2: It's ridiculous.
1: Fill up my tank. God almighty, man. Eh. Is that affecting you guys?
3: Man, thank having God, a diesel truck.
2: Thank God we all, you know, voted for that guy, huh?
1: Yeah, well, hey.
2: Really helped us out.
1: I was going to bring it up, Joe, but anyway. I'm just wondering, how does it affect your fishing at all, Vinny, when you go out there and burn a lot of fuel in your boats and maybe cut back a little?
3: I mean, it's affecting me more in my diesel truck that I can't even fill up because my credit card turns off before the truck's full. The boats, I mean, you know, here in Pompano, we burn 12 to 15 gallons a trip. It's not like a huge, you know?
1: Yeah.
3: Not a huge deal. An extra $15, $20, whatever, no big deal.
1: All right.
3: Obviously, it does add up when you're doing X amount of trips a month or a year. But, yeah, for me, I'm seeing it more in my truck with diesel being over $6 a gallon. I paid $6.75 a gallon on the West Coast.
1: Diesel used to be a throwaway fuel back in the day, Joe. It was cheapest thing you buy around town. And all of a sudden, one day, it just went stupid. It was actually pricier than gasoline. I'm thinking, what happened? They make diesel
3: fuel. Once Benny bought a truck, it switched over. It was my luck.
1: Right? Jeez. Oh, you got a rock and roll clock here, Benny. You've been great on the show, as always, man. Give us your contact official on your boats, please, if you don't mind, sir.
3: Yeah. Give me a call anytime, guys. 954-706-6565. Like I say, always mention this show, and we'll take care of you. Free bait or a free hour, one or the
1: great
3: other.
1: Great report,
2: who
1: Benny.
2: Do the Jets play, real quick?
3: So far, we have played week one, we beat the Titans, so that wasn't nothing much to talk about. And then week two, we lost to Green Bay, that is probably one of the other worst teams in the league right now. No Parsons, no D-line.
1: You got one, we got none. Benny, thanks so much, man. Have a great weekend, bro. You bring it strong every show.
3: You too, guys. Have a good one.
1: Come back, talk to Vinny Sachs and the YB Normal. JoJo, we'll talk to Johnny Stabile coming up on the show. Jen with the forecast, skipping the keys, and wrap the show with some Nautical Ventures, Vision Marine, chit-chat, some very cool things happening up that way we'll talk about.
2: Yeah.
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4: Have your shades ready. Maybe head over to the beach. Finally, mostly sunny skies for your Saturday. That's going to be hot and humid with a very small chance of rain. Highs in the upper 80s in Fort Lauderdale, upper 80s as well in Miami Beach. And tonight, lows in the mid-70s. Mostly sunny once again for tomorrow with highs in the upper 80s. Get news, traffic, and weather around the clock when you set News Radio WIOD on your iHeartRadio app presets. I'm Claudia, and that's your weather.
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0: Over 5 years. What a fast time it's been when you hosted this show, Joan.
1: I know. It's crazy.
0: Over 5 years, pal.
1: Five years.
0: We just get better and better, don't we?
1: Wow.
0: We tolerate each other. We're good buddies on given days of the week. It's amazing.
1: I know.
0: You know what I mean?
1: It's great.
0: It's like Tuesday, we're enemies. Wednesday, we're cool. Thursday, yeah. We're still fighting. Friday, we're before the show, we're kind of made up.
1: Yeah. It's like, you know, you're my my grandpa.
0: Thanks, Joe. Let's go see what's happening on the Why Be Normal, JoJo, with our good friend, Captain Vinny, the man Sachs.
1: Vinny!
0: What's up, Vinny?
2: What's happening, everybody?
0: Just call me Grandpa. It's my new name on the show here, Vinny, okay? Grandpa. Yeah. Anyway, man, you won't go there because you're a nice guy. You don't play that kind of game. But he sent me a video. He's like, I had a great vacation with his girl this week.
1: Oh.
0: I think they were like, you're Dominican, right? Wherever you were. And
2: Dominican.
0: And sends me one night of him having some kind of crazy lobster thing. They sent me a photo 2 nights ago of this massive tomahawk steak. I just said, come on, man, dude, what's up with that? And the food looked great, Vinny. I'm serious, man. That was worth the trip alone.
2: It was as great as it looked. And the best part was, is didn't have to clean up after yourself because it was in an all-inclusive. So you could just eat it and be done.
0: And as much as you want. You want to have a second one? Go for it. I mean, whatever the hell it is, man. You know what I mean? Come on, dude. Be a glutton. Anyway, Vinny, so fish-wise, a lot of guys on the show so far have mentioned mahi have returned in some numbers at all. What are you seeing?
2: Yeah, there was a good mahi bite. We had all that rain, you know, and when you have that outgoing tide, it's going to form an edge out there and get on that clean side. And those mahis were there last week pretty strong. We only had a half day, and I'm catching like 10 or 11, all nice gaffer size fish. So,
0: that
2: tall run of those mahis starting to show up.
0: I love when you say gaffers. I'm so sick of hearing swingers and just these undersized fish that, you know, barely make the 20-inch slot, whatever it is right now currently. And gaffers are good fish.
1: Yeah. I mean, they're getting them right now. Almost every captain mentioned it.
0: Yeah. Really cool.
1: Yeah.
0: Now, again, we know these seasons have changed, Vinny, so much. It used to be mahi would be back a couple months ago, and they seem to be pushing further out. And tuna, Joe. We can't really gauge these seasons any longer. They've gotten so screwy, right?
1: Yeah. It's weird.
0: Gaff, you agree?
2: Yeah, it's kind of all over the place. We used to get them really good in the spring and the summer, but kind of now the spring you get a run, and then the summer is kind of just like all short fish. It's crazy.
0: That's strange. Also strange about how their business is like with customers, you know, getting booking trips. For some reason, there's a season that's been happening recently where there's nobody buying a trip. I talked to Jimbo. He goes, I haven't been my boat out in 2 weeks. You know,
1: wow.
0: They're kind of holding back a little bit, but I think Vinny are back to being a little bit semi-busy, right?
2: Yeah, we've got a lot of repeat customers that come fish with us this time of year. I always tell them if you want mahi, you know, this is when you need to be going. So they usually listen, and we get them all year. So,
0: all right, very cool.
1: So, I mean, it's easier getting, like when you get the locals and stuff like that.
0: Yeah, and I think repeat customers is great. Also, referrals are true.
1: Oh, yeah, well, you know definitely.
0: So you're heading out today or you're staying on land or what's the plan there, brother?
2: No, I'm staying on land. I just got back yesterday, but we do have a full day trip tomorrow. So
0: cool.
2: Get the boat ready for that. We'll probably go look for those mahis.
0: Nice. Very cool. He's one of the few caps, Joe, that really specialize in bottom fishing when the clients want to do that. Other caps kind of push them away. I don't feel like dropping down.
1: Sure.
0: Video dropped down in a heartbeat, man, for vermilions or golden tile, whatever.
1: Yep.
0: You want to catch it, he's dropping down for you.
1: Yep. He's right? One of those few captains that goes out and bottom fishes if,
0: yeah,
1: if they
0: he's
1: want
0: a bottom
1: him,
0: fisher so. Guy. Yeah, love that. Mm-hmm. Any plans?
2: Yeah, we'll go for anything that swims out there. We're not scared. We don't discriminate. If we can get it to the surface, it's probably going in the box.
0: All right. No black belly rosies, at least, right? Come on. Tell me that. You skipped that.
2: No, none of that. I'd rather catch nothing than catch nothing.
1: If you're going for them, then you had quite a day.
0: It's like a captain scraping the bottom of the barrel to bring back a chicken rig, like 19
1: right.
0: Black belly rosies per pull. Oh, look what you got there, Mr. Buyer, Mr. Customer. Be happy. Ladies, there are only 2-inch fish. Well, don't worry about it, dude. You have your flap, like 20 of them, and you got one bite.
1: Right.
0: It's crazy. Anyway, Vinny, that's really good news, man, to hear. I'm glad things are back to normal, and not normal, there's no pun intended. But so to head out on your boat, man, give us your contact information again, please, sir, and let's book that thing. Get out there and do it.
2: Yeah, give us a call anytime, 954-559-4700.
0: Well, just in case you haven't heard the word, there's a new fish species out there you may target one day. It's called the mahu.
1: Yes.
0: And so we developed a species. It's a wahoo and a mahi. Mm. And they're out there, I heard, very large. Joe, you said they average over 50 pounds, right?
1: Correct. Yeah.
0: They can mm-hmm. be a world record yeah. fish.
2: Mm-hmm. That's when you think you've got a wahoo on, and then it turns into a mahi?
1: Pretty much.
0: Well, whatever you want to interpret it, man. Yeah, whatever you want to say there. We've had Corey came up with his own name for a fish today. Joe, you got your own name. I forgot what it was, man. Some crazy name.
1: Oh,
0: it
1: was
0: fish.
1: Arapaima
0: flakamaka?
1: No, Arapaima cock or something.
0: What it was. Barely approved by the FCC, I might add. Vinny, have a great weekend, bro. Catch him up, man.
1: Vinny!
0: You always bring it strong, man. Thanks so much.
2: Good luck, everybody.
0: All right, so let's talk to Johnny, the man to build JoJo,
1: oh,
0: shall we?
1: We shall.
0: Get that shell word out of your head, Eric. Jeez, man. Come on, bro.
1: You love saying that.
0: Would you slap me around a little bit?
1: Shall we?
0: Johnny Stabile, the man with a plan. What's up, buddy boy?
1: Shall we?
0: Might be a little delay here. Could be possible.
1: Sure.
0: It's been a really smooth show. I mean, Carlos has been just zipping through this thing, man. Like, man. Great. Yeah. So let's try to begin. Johnny Stabile, are you there, my friend? Carlos, is he not there? Give me the heads up, man. Is he gone? Not there? I'll call you.
3: Good morning.
0: There's that sunshine voice I've been looking for. JoJo,
1: he's there, man.
0: What's up, Johnny, man? What's going on?
3: Oh, the call just dropped. Sorry about that. Getting ready to load up the boat and head out to go do some fishing this morning. But, I didn't really fish this much this week. The weather was kind of iffy. I didn't really know what was going on. Typically, when you have a lot of rain like we just had, the fishing can be shut down. It could also be turned way up, but I just didn't have any trips, and it's that slow time of the year. So I did talk to some friends, though, that did go fishing. And they said it was just mediocre, you know. If you could get them early before the rain, it was good. If you waited till after the rain, they kind of shut down. It seemed like they all went deep. So, that happens this time of the year. The fish just kind of hide after a good long. I mean, and I'm not talking about a drizzle. I'm talking about a monsoon afternoon hurricane. Type of weather.
0: I have seen raindrops, Johnny, the size of quarters. I mean, it's this rain that comes down, Joe, as you've seen, is just insanely heavy.
1: Oh, yeah.
0: I mean, this ain't no passing little squall. It's a big-ass storm.
1: Every day.
0: Come on, man. Yeah.
1: Except today, supposedly.
0: That's what they say, Joe. I don't even trust it. Well, I trust Jen's forecast. The only person I trust is Jen.
1: Right.
0: And Johnny's not a fan of the weather with the rainy stuff, but Johnny's not a fan of the heat either, so you got to find somewhere in between. He doesn't want to go out there and get sweltering hot or wet.
1: Right.
0: Right?
1: Yeah.
3: I'll fish in the rain all day. I'll fish in the rain all day. I've done it plenty of times. I don't mind the rain. If it rains too much, it can just mess up the fishing a little bit, on the freshwater side of things. Peacocks especially, they can get really funky and turn off, which it's hard to think a peacock would shut off during the day because that's their feeding time, but I've seen it happen. We'll be on them, and then it starts monsooning. We'll catch them for 30 minutes into this monsoon, and then they just kind of shut off. So,
0: yeah.
3: But when it is raining, it's the best time to snakehead fish. And I've seen a lot of snakeheads caught this week because of the rain. You got to think when it's raining, everything kind of comes alive and moves. Frogs, lizards are looking for cover. Yep. Sometimes they end up in the water. Worms.
0: Yep.
3: Everything is just moving. So if you want to do some snakehead fishing, you better capitalize on the rain.
0: All right. Before you go, have you put any more time in your kayak? I said you want to try to do it more often, I guess. Are you still popping, I think, a little bit here and there?
3: I have not, but I'm still dialing it in. It's taken a little bit of time for me to get everything dialed in so that I'm a weapon on the water, The one thing, and the best thing about the kayak for me is I can slide that thing into the smallest little places that you can't get a boat into.
1: Right.
3: And sometimes that's the least pressured area. And also, I mean, there's usually tons of fish in places that a lot of people can't reach.
0: Yeah.
3: So I've explored a couple little cool spots. I don't know if I'll get a chance to do it tomorrow, but I don't have any other plans for tomorrow, so I might try to slide that thing in somewhere and film a YouTube video. So
1: there we go.
3: We'll see how it goes, but the kayak thing has been fun for me. I've really enjoyed it.
0: Johnny, you still do a bass tournament show, or is that not
1: No, I put it off until like the peacocks are around again.
0: You know, Johnny was actually training for your tournament, just so you know.
1: I know, yeah.
0: He was ready to go out there and just take it. He was going to just grab it.
1: With the amount of hit that the peacock got this year, like,
0: yeah, that's a good idea.
1: I don't want to add to it.
0: Come back and stock
1: you know what I mean? Yeah. I mean, we're a non-kill tournament, but, you know, it pressures them, and I don't want to pluck out some breeders.
0: I agree. Yeah. John, I'm going to rock and roll, man, but have a great weekend and keep growing your great veggies in the backyard and with that lovely wife you've got. And thanks always for bringing us strong every single show. And I'll see you, by the way. I know it's coming up soon. You know, Flibs is coming right around the corner.
1: Yeah. Oh, all right.
3: We'll be there.
0: Oh, boy.
1: Your favorite thing.
0: Oh, I love boat shows. Like I love hemorrhoids. Johnny, we'll talk to you soon, man.
1: Yeah, see you, bud.
3: See you guys.
0: All right. Take a break. Talk to Jen on the forecast. Oh. Skip Bradeen. The show's almost over here. JoJo. It's fly by, man. 7:32. Fox Sports 940.
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14: You know, America's produced like lots and lots of stuff. 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The fact of the matter is all day long, every day, there are warehouses full of stuff getting just pushed off a cliff. All day, every day.
12: That's Ian Nagoski, who runs the Canary Records label.
14: A friend of mine said that what he loves is being the guy standing at the edge of the cliff, waving his arms, going, wait, no, let me look at those first before you throw them away. I think there might be some good stuff in there. I think there might be some stories. I don't think we should throw all those away yet.
12: 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A bizarre tale of two infamous New Yorkers.
13: They booby-trapped their home and turned it into a shield fortress of ephemera.
12: A missing chapter of American music history.
14: 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So they get thrown in the garbage.
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0: Yeah, buddy, time for my favorite seg, talking about the weather. There's nobody who does it better than this lady right here from Atlanta, Georgia.
1: Oh.
0: A fan of the New Orleans Saints.
1: And
0: she's been all over the world with her kids.
1: Oh.
0: But that voice is coming back to me. I don't know why it's coming back to me. That voice is coming back. I think about
1: that preacher.
0: I think about that preacher man.
1: Preacher
0: and,
1: Eric.
0: And Crawfish Etouffee.
1: Preacher
0: and
1: child.
0: And what am I doing over here? Talking about this guy when they got a voice in.
1: Go on,
0: hey,
1: go. Preacher
0: hallelujah.
1: Child. Yeah.
0: Say amen.
1: Hallelujah.
0: Praise Jesus.
1: Preacher child.
0: Hey, Jen, did I freak you out already?
1: How hey, Jen, doing? Is that what New Orleans sounds like?
19: That was different. Hi.
0: That was a little different. Hey. Jen, how you doing over
1: Jen,
0: there?
1: Jen, are you ready for my Raiders or what?
19: I'm ready for them.
1: It's a yes, big game.
19: I'm ready. I know. We're looking pretty good, I have to say.
1: Here we go.
0: I haven't checked. Are the Saints actually winning games?
1: Yeah, they're pretty good.
0: Are they good?
1: Yeah,
19: they're pretty good.
1: It's a big game.
0: Are they 2-0 yet or 0-2? What are they?
1: They're 1-1. But they should
19: have won. 1-1, but they should have won both.
1: Yeah.
19: Yeah. That was a bad call at the end.
0: I want to ask Jen, whatever made her a Saint fan? Because you've actually been to New Orleans for a while? I mean, what turned you on to Saints so long ago?
19: I grew up in Louisiana, crazy.
0: I didn't know you grew up in Louisiana. You never told me your bio.
19: My dad's side of the family is from New Orleans. My dad is buried in one of those above ground cemeteries in New Orleans.
1: Yeah, come on, man.
0: I feel so kind of stupid right now. I've even asked that question.
1: Well,
0: you know?
19: Yeah.
0: I feel so kind of stupid right now. I've even asked that question.

0: question.
1: Well,
0: you know.
2: Yeah.
0: I said,
1: you know what Forrest Gump said, right?
0: Stupid is a stupid does there, Jojo. Jonathan was not stupid, right? It's very consistently smart. Is people carrying umbrellas and dodging raindrops because every damn day we get slammerooned out here with rain. You know what I mean?
1: Yeah.
0: Golly.
3: I know. But guess what? Looks like Sunday, you're not going to have rain. It looks like you turn a corner. Today, would not go out there for sure. You have a 30% chance of showers and storms. Sunny with a high near 20% chance of showers. Sunny with a high near 84. Variable winds near 5 knots. Seas around a foot. Near shore water smooth. And in Florida Bay today, north-northeast winds near 10 knots. Bay waters a light chop. Slight chance of showers. Tomorrow, north-northeast winds near 5 knots, becoming variable. Bay water smooth, slight chance of showers. So tomorrow's a better day. Yeah.
0: Not too bad, Joe.
1: Not bad, you know.
0: Not too bad. Well, we're back talking about Louisiana, so I'm kind of craving a really
1: big
0: breakfast treat. I really want a big plate of shrimp and grits, Joe. That's really on my table. I want that right now. I want shrimp and grits.
1: That's weird.
0: Ask Jen how weird it is, okay? Come on.
3: I love shrimp and grits. Get some shrimp and grits, some charbroiled oysters. Gumbo, etouffee.
0: Crawfish etouffee. Come on, man.
1: Oh, man.
3: Yeah.
0: And then throw a piece of fried chicken. It's a really great Louisiana style fried chicken. Oh, yeah. Bring that voice
3: fried
0: back
3: chicken.
0: Now. For fried chicken right now. Yeah. Some hush puppies. Oh, come on. Bring me a plate of that right now, Joe. I'm ready. Ugh. I'm starving. Actually, Jen can cook all. She's got great cooking skills. She cook all that stuff, man.
1: Just add a lot of salt.
3: Yeah.
0: She can make a roux, make a sauce, and make gravy, whatever, man.
1: Oh, okay.
0: Like biscuits and gravy? Come on, dude.
3: Biscuits and gravy. Absolutely. Put Tony's on everything. Yeah.
0: Thank you. So Jen weighs about 96 pounds and never has aged a bit in the last 20 years I've known her, okay? It's amazing whatever she's eating over there. It's doing great.
1: I'll tell you what, Jen. I'll make you a pork roll sandwich. Or from New Jersey.
0: You probably have tofu in yours, Joe. You always eat that healthy crap.
1: And then you make me grits and...
0: shrimp and grits.
1: I don't know about the shrimp, man.
3: I'll do it. Absolutely.
0: Would you like frog legs and grits? Would you try that?
1: I'd rather try that than shrimp. Yeah.
0: All right, Jen, you have a chore here with
1: feed. Yeah, when you're here next, Jen, and we get you on the show, we're going to do a little cook-off. And we're going to trade...
3: Okay, I'm ready. I can do it.
0: Thank you, Jen, so much. We love you to death. Thanks so much.
1: Thanks, Jen. Go Raiders.
0: Yeah, go Raiders.
3: Go Saints.
0: Bye. Yay. To the Keys we go, Joe. Nibbling on sponge cake. Watching my face bake. All them tourists covered in boils. Doodly-doo-doo.
1: What song is that?
0: That would be Margaritaville by the late, great Jimmy Buffett. To Skip Brady, here we go. This guy is truly a legend, by the way.
1: Yes, he is. He's a legend. Great guy, man.
0: Hello, Skip. Good morning to you, buddy boy.
4: Hey, good morning up there, guys. We got a beautiful day down here right now. Jen's talking about the weather up there, I guess, or you guys, but we've had an adequate amount of rain. We need rain so badly, and we have an adequate, that's where they're going to use, adequate amount of rain this week. Yeah. Very nice. And, everything right here at the gym, my chickens just got fed. I said, told them to leave. They just walking off. And it's a flat calm here in the back country, but the breeze about to... 5 to 10 offshore, like she said also. And anytime you have the N word in weather, that's good news this time of year, because that N means the water temperature is cooling down, and those things called the H factor, which is coming off Africa and all, and we're going to talk less and less about those. And this is my favorite time of year. And I can only say that I'm very happy to see what's in front of us instead of what we left there. Well, sure, I heard you guys talking about the current edges out there, and they're forming, and that's where the fish jump on top of the mahi. Well, we haven't had any current edges like that, but just yet. But we're going to get them also. We don't have that big outgoing tide here like you have up there in the inlets. So we do have some good current edges. And when that happens, we're going to have some nice mahi fishing. I'm talking about fishing at 22, 25, 26 inch range. You know, you don't have to worry about measuring those fish. So we got some good things to look forward to. But right now, it's been very, very quiet. Hardly any business. We got 50 charter boats in Amarada. If we get 3 out a day, that's a lot. It's just very quiet down here, guys.
0: Our captains, too, are kind of suffering. The last couple of weeks, every cap I talked to said, man, I had one booking here, maybe one there. So I'm not sure why it slowed down. Is it typical every time? Your cycle, Joe, I have no idea, man. But a lot of them just say this year's been really rough.
1: El Nino.
0: People are holding on to their cash. You know what I'm saying?
1: Yeah.
4: That's probably the case, too. But you know what we got going? One of the biggest tournaments of the year down here, and it's not a fishing tournament. It's a conch scramble. I don't know if you've ever heard of that.
0: No, I've never heard
4: of it. But anyway, it's a great thing. I was at the event last night kicking it off at the island.

0: What it is, you got four people on a boat, and you have golf clubs, and you have these golf balls that they melt down when you hit them, and it's really a special ingredient in them, and you go to different marinas by boat. You have to go to different marinas, go up the boat, and they give you a slab of wood with a piece of grass strip on it. You set it up where they tell you to, and you have to go ahead and hit into three different menus, three different rings, and of course, at the end of the day, the one with the best gets the best awards. They get the biggest conchs, first, second, third place conchs, and it's over five. I was there last night. Over 500 people in it. So we raise the money for St. Jude's every year. Different organizations they raise money, and it's a real big event this weekend.
1: That is the craziest thing, Joe.
2: Yeah, that's weird.
1: You bring golf clubs. You go to different arenas. They lay out some wood mats with some pads on them, right?
2: Right.
1: And you hit these golf balls into a special net of some kind. They've actually set up, trying to aim for it, hit it.
2: Obviously, it's different.
1: Really cool idea, man. Yeah. Really cool idea, I like Skip. I like that. And a great cause, by the way.
0: Yeah. We've been doing that 15, 20 years. I've never participated. I'm not a golfer, but I've been involved a little bit in just helping along, counting heads and all. But we had a great turnout last night, and they hit all the different bars by boat. And Papa Joe's, I wrote them down, Lorelei, Ocean View, that's Gary's place, Worldwide Sportsman Square Group. Anyway, there's eight bars, and they have to stop at each one of them and get out. And everybody gets dressed up in costumes, too. So it's really fun. It's a great event that raised great money for St. Jude's
1: Great, man.
2: Yeah.
1: Well, Skip, man, every weekend you bring a strong breath. Thanks so much again. And Joe and I need to get down to the Keys one day. It's way overdue for me, Joe. It's been a couple of years.
0: Absolutely, overdue, guys.
2: One of these days, yeah.
1: We'll come down and see you, Skip, and maybe I'll have a cocktail or two or just talk about stuff and see how the world is skipping out there. I used to go, he had a blue chip too back in the day. Took my kids down there. We caught everything on a world. One of the biggest cobia of my life was on Skip's boat.
2: Very
1: and cool. I'll never forget that day. But my sons.
2: I'm sure.
1: It was great.
2: Yeah.
1: Skip, thanks so much, my friend.
2: Thanks, Skip.
1: Have a great weekend.
0: All right, guys. See you now. Take care. Have a great week. Bye-bye.
1: All right. So after this break, if you guys have been looking for places to put your boat in the water, Joe, finding storage for a boat is almost impossible these days.
2: Yeah.
1: The marinas are all sold out. In-store storage is sold out, or they're overpriced like crazy.
2: Yeah.
1: A lot of problems, okay? My buyers, especially going, Eric, I can't find a place to put my boat, man. I got to store it somewhere. Nautical Ventures has got something going on. I'll give you more details after the break.
2: Right.
1: About why you should try to check this out. Just keep the word flat rate in your head. Flat rate, okay?
2: Yeah.
1: Come back to you right here, 747 Fox Sports 940.
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4: Have your shades ready. Maybe head over to the beach. Finally, mostly sunny skies for your Saturday. That's going to be hot and humid with a very small chance of rain. Highs in the upper 80s in Fort Lauderdale, upper 80s as well in Miami Beach. And tonight, lows in the mid-70s. Mostly sunny once again for tomorrow with highs in the upper 80s. Get news, traffic, and weather around the clock when you set News Radio WIOD on your iHeartRadio presets. I'm Claudia, and that's your weather.
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8: And remember, if you're interested in, like, kayak fishing, paddle boarding, all that fun stuff, you could try it before you buy it. At
7: the
8: their
7: new location,
8: man.
7: Yep. They're back home at 50 South Bryan Road.
8: Yep, exactly.
7: It's all come full circle, Joe, like this whole show, man. It goes here, comes there, but still stays on point, man.
8: Ooh,
7: talking
8: yeah.
7: fishing, boating, and we've had some laughs today, but let me tell you.
8: Oh, yeah.
7: This has been a funny show. There's some names for fish I can't repeat again because the FCC may consider a violation. I think Corey's name's probably the best. He may have won that contest.
8: Yes. 100%.
7: The

0: I was on my Mahu. He put together two freshwater fish that could be, again, a violation, but it was funny when it got in here.
1: Oh, boy.
0: Joe, we're out of time, man. Thank you for a great
2: show.
0: As always. Carlos, thanks for a spectacular job as well.
2: Yeah, thanks, Carlos.
0: Big thanks again to Division Marine for keeping the power on here in Nautical Ventures. Have a great weekend, guys.
2: Yeah.
0: I've got the highlight reel of the show coming up later on my Facebook stream and also Nautical Ventures. I'll have it all over the web.
2: Nice.
0: See you later on today, man.
2: All right.
0: Have a great day.
2: Bye.
0: 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Bye.
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8: There was a murder in Central Ohio that many people still don't want to talk about. The man who committed that crime once sat on death row, but now he's on the run. His name is Lester Eubanks. Lester didn't tunnel out of prison or scale a stone wall. On a December morning in 1973, he and a small group of inmates were granted permission to walk outside prison walls. His handcuffs were taken off. He changed into civilian clothing, and he and three others were driven to a local mall. They were told they could wander the stores and were asked to return to a designated meeting spot. Hours later, all the inmates came back, except Lester Eubanks, and he hasn't been seen since.
9: He had a full plan. The guy had a plan.
10: I was just astounded that this could actually happen.
8: There were many years when it seemed like no one was even looking for Lester, but recently, his whereabouts have become the focus of the U.S. Marshals Service, the federal agents who track fugitives. The case is testing the marshals.
9: Those nine lives are running out, and we're going to catch up with Lester.
8: And is being urged on by those hurt most by Lester's crime.
11: He's had enough free time. He confessed to the crime, and his time is up.
8: I'm Sunny Hostin with ABC News. Over the past year, a team from the ABC News investigative unit joined the search for Lester Eubanks. They uncovered new leads, possible sightings, and at every turn found resistance from those who want Lester Eubanks to be forgotten. What they've uncovered is a case that's about more than murder. It's about family loyalty, a life on the run, and a first-hand look at how the U.S. Marshals are trying to solve one of the oldest fugitive cases in American history. Now, they may be closer than ever. From ABC News.
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13: All right, welcome in on a game day. It is Saturday, week four. It is already upon us. How are we already at week four? My name is Nick Wise. Alongside me, Tim Barnard. We are going to get you ready for today's game. Massive game in the SEC. Florida taking on Ole Miss today. The number four. I can never remember. Probably should be number one with the resume, with wins over Louisville and then getting the win over Lane Kiffin last week. And, of course, the Gators finally ranked. They are number 21 in the AP poll. And that gives us our first ranked matchup in the Swamp, ranked versus ranked. You said since 2022?
14: Yeah, first time, because that was Gators in Kentucky, week two. The last time Florida was ranked.
13: Man, it has been such a long time. So this is the biggest game at the Swamp in 4 years. That place is going to be absolutely electric. And you know, that one was Kentucky. Ole Miss, it's a whole other level, right?
14: Whole other level.
13: You got arguably the best quarterback in all of college football in your building.
14: Mm-hmm.
13: They're coming off of an emotional win, taking on Lane Kiffin and Ole Miss. I was rooting for Ole Miss last week. I will be rooting against them
14: this week.
13: I wanted them to win for a couple of reasons. One, I wanted them to get Lane Kiffin back. And that picture of the final play where the players all running towards him and kind of waving.
14: Pointing at him. Yeah.
13: I loved it.
14: That was awesome.
13: I saw on social media somebody kind of framed it, made it a whole thing. And I'm like, that is a beautiful picture. And, you know, the press conference afterwards, Lane Kiffin said something like, oh, that was their Super Bowl, blah, blah, blah. And I'm like, you know what, man? There's nothing you can say to that. It just excuse after excuse after excuse. Mm-hmm. You didn't get the job done. Your team didn't get the job done. And Ole Miss comes away victorious. And we'll talk a little bit about Florida and Ole Miss. But first, I want to look back to last week. The Gators took down Auburn, giving them their first loss of the season. So the Gators moved to 3-0. They are now 1-0 in the SEC. So both teams... battle-tested in the SEC. Go ahead.
14: First win at Auburn since 1999. They haven't won at Jordan-Hare Stadium in this millennium.
13: But my guess is they probably haven't played too many times.
14: Exactly. The last time they played there was 15 years ago, but it's just still something fun to say.
13: No, it has been a long time. I mean, Bobby Bowden was coaching the Seminoles and Spurrier was coaching the Gators the last time. And think about how long ago that really was. That was great. And they did on defense give up 271 passing yards to Byron Brown. He threw for 3 touchdowns. His longest throw against this Gator defense was 48 yards, but he was sacked 7 times.
14: Yeah.
13: And he threw an interception as well. All right. Your overall thoughts on the defense, because we felt after the first couple of weeks, you know, going into the season, it was the O-line. And then we're like, all right, they passed the test. With the skilled positions on offense, we already know they passed the test with flying colors last year. And I think Aaron Filo has been everything and then some these first 3 games into the season. Your overall thoughts on the defense and how they've performed?
14: Yeah, their defense, I thought, showed improvement. Now, am I going to call them one of the top defenses in the country? Absolutely not. They still have a long way to go. There's some facets of Florida's defense that I'm still worried about. Obviously, the back end being one of them, the secondary. But
13: a problem last year, too.
14: Exactly. But one of the things I was pleasantly surprised to see was Emmanuel Oyebadejo just coming through on back-to-back sacks.
13: Can you say that 3 times real fast?
14: The whole name or just...
13: The whole name.
14: Emmanuel Oyebadejo. That's all I got. I got it one time. But the... Him coming through on back-to-back sacks after the wild Philo Jaden Baugh interception, forcing Auburn into a field goal, I thought was extremely key for this team. Not giving up a touchdown there, not allowing Auburn to tie the game. And then they were able to come through at times. And like I said, even though they only did get one interception, like I said last week, Byron Brown wanted to throw you an interception. There were a couple of balls that I thought you could have had, but for the most part, he was just wildly inaccurate.
13: Yeah, it was a big win for the Gators. I do think when the season is all said and done, we'll look back at this win and it won't look like as big of a win because I don't think Auburn will finish as one of the top 10 teams or one of the top teams in the SEC. But in that moment, that was a really good win, I think, for these guys going forward.
14: Yeah, I think regardless of whether Auburn finishes top 10 in the SEC or not, like I think that was a big win in and of itself because John Summerall was able to go into Jordan-Hare, a place that Florida hasn't won in a very long time, and able to cement, hey, we're here now.
13: Yeah, it kind of feels like it I still think this is kind of the arrival game.
14: True.
13: There were a lot of things about Auburn that I thought the Gators exposed last week. There were already concerns about their offensive line. Their defense is clearly a liability. Although the Florida offense is really good. They have the power to make any defense look like a liability. Going into that game, you know, we talked about it last week. Mm-hmm. It feels like it's kind of a playoff game, right? Where the loser probably has a hard time digging themselves out of this hole. The winner sets themselves up. And look, I think Florida has set themselves up nicely. They're favored in this game against Ole Miss today. They're probably going to be favored in every game they play outside of Texas and Georgia. So really, the Gators' path to the playoff, now that they've got Auburn out of the way, it looks good. Auburn, on the other hand, I think they showed a lot of weaknesses. The Gators obviously forced them to look that way. I'm not taking anything away from the win. Like, it was a great win, and that's kind of normal. Like, you'll go into a game, and you'll talk about both teams that are really good, and then when the game ends, you're like, oh, this team actually sucks. And that's that's not what I'm doing. I just think when the season is all said and done, we will look back at this game and go, oh, yeah, you know, Auburn, they were 7-6 this year. You know, whatever that may be. I think their goal is 8 wins. I think it won't look as big of a win on paper, but what it does for this team mentally moving forward, it lets them know they can win in those environments and they can win on the road in the SEC. And what this game did for them mentally going forward, I think is big.
14: Yeah, absolutely. And don't forget too, I mean, everyone was hyping up Auburn's defense. You know, no, ever since DJ Durkin was the defensive coordinator at Auburn, his defenses have not allowed 31 or more points at Jordan-Hare. The last time that happened was before DJ Durkin was even there. And yet Florida was able to go in, run the ball, and Aaron Filo, I thought, looked more like an elite quarterback. I'm talking about all the skill position guys. That's who we were focusing on. I looked at Aaron Filo after this game, and I'm like, is he legitimate now? Is he a guy that you can actually trust? And I think he is.
13: Yeah, he went 15 of 22, had 204 yards. He was sacked twice, threw a touchdown, threw an interception. The longest passing play for him went for 37 yards. It was really the story of the day. Wasn't for me really the passing game. It was just how well they ran the ball, especially you know, when we talked to Auburn reporters last week on the show. Mike Gittins, who covers Auburn for the War Report, he said that their goal was going to be to stop Jaden Baugh. Now, he probably should have said their goal is to slow down Jaden Baugh because there is no stopping that kid. But by the way, they didn't slow him down. They didn't stop him. Nope. He had 26 carries, 164 yards. He actually ended up losing 2 yards on a play, so 162 overall. 3 touchdowns. He had a 53-yard run, and he averaged 6.2 yards a carry. And by the way, Duke Clark averaged 7.1 yards a carry. Mm-hmm. Now, he only had 7 carries for 50 yards, but
14: that 20-yard
13: touchdown as well, yeah. They ran for 264 yards. The Gators can
14: on a top 25 rush defense.
13: They can beat you on the ground. They can beat you through the air. This team has the ability to beat you in so many ways. We'll talk to Miles Graham in segment 3 of the show. Every week, segment 3, that's when we get to talk to a Florida Gators player. Today joining us will be Miles Graham, and we'll get his thoughts overall on the defense. The defense will be contested today. Do you think today's game will be more, and we'll dissect more of the game coming up in a couple minutes, but it feels like this game, I feel like the score could kind of be similar to the game of last week. 44-39 was the final score. A lot of points. Auburn put up 15 points in that fourth quarter, kind of I know that one had you a little upset screaming at the TV. I can only imagine, because I know how you were against Campbell when they were up by 50 or 49. I can only imagine what you were like at the end of that game when Auburn started to put up those garbage points.
14: Well, yeah, they put up those garbage points from the benefit of some of the referee calls. I mean, calls and missed calls. Don't get me wrong. There were a lot of calls that went against Florida that were legitimate, but otherwise that hit on Byron Brown out of bounds was insane because his foot was still in bounds. I don't care that his left foot was out of bounds. It doesn't matter.
13: It's football these days.
14: Exactly. But Aaron Filo was clearly out of bounds, gets drilled, and no call there. There was also a holding that Auburn committed that never got called that led to a touchdown for Auburn. So at the end of the day, I'm not blaming the referees, but yeah, that's why I think there were stretches of this game where Auburn, the Florida defense wasn't great, but they played well at other spots. So, and then I think Florida got a little too conservative at the end of the game.
13: I think they did. And I hope that is something that Summerall learns from, because it did feel like they took their foot off the gas a little bit.
14: Yeah.
13: You had an opportunity to really... It was a statement win, don't get me wrong, but if you're just looking at the box score and you go, oh, the Gators won by five, they should have won that game by a minimum of 14. So it's hard to be upset. Look, the Gators are 3-0. This is the best team they've had in years. we're starting to talk as if we are talking about 1990 Gators football or the Tim Tebow era, but we are holding this team to a higher standard because we believe this team is at a higher standard than they have been in the past.
14: Absolutely. And the one thing too is after that 53-yard run that at the time I thought solidified the game, like it's over after that. Out of the next 10 plays for Florida, were 9 of the 10 were rushing plays. And they did punt once out of that, but I'm sitting there going, listen, I understand that. But now you're starting to trickle in what happened with Billy Napier. So that's where I'm just kind of confused. And hopefully, like you said, they can correct that.
13: Yeah, look, Ole Miss had the same thing happen to them last week. I think it was 24-7 up at the half. And then before you know it, they lose Kewon Lacy. And here comes LSU. And before you know it, it's a tie game. And so, I don't know if Ole Miss necessarily let up. I think they lost one of their best players. The Ole Miss defense, not the greatest defense, and we'll talk more about that. Now, there is something that I think could cause the Gators fits today based on something I saw last week, and that's what I want to lead off the next segment with as we preview the Florida Gators taking on the Ole Miss Rebels in the Swamp. The first time since 2022, two ranked teams we'll play at the Swamp, which is just kind of crazy to think when you think of Gators football. So all of that coming up next here on iHeartRadio. It's Nick Wise, Tim Barnard.
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27: Steph Curry and the Warriors agree to a two-year extension worth $116 million. College football, number 4 Indiana holds off Northwestern 29-23. The Rams' Puka Nacua is doubtful to play on Sunday against the Broncos with a groin injury. Seahawks quarterback Sam Darnold is off IR. He'll start Sunday at Washington. The Niners' Nick Bosa will miss multiple weeks with a calf injury. I'm Trey Bender.
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13: All right, here we are, week number 4. Crazy to think, but we are more than 25% of the way through the season. It goes by quick. Tim Barnard with me on the show today. We just got done talking about last week's game. Now we want to talk a little bit more about this week's game. There was something, though, that happened in last week's game that gives me a little bit of concern going into this week's game, Tim. And there was a stat from the game against Auburn that I look at and I go, ooh, that could be a problem this week. Any idea what you think that stat might be when you look at the box score and you look at some of the things that Auburn did?
14: That Auburn did or Florida?
13: That Auburn did. That concerns me about Florida's defense.
14: I was going to say 16 penalties is not ideal.
13: 16. No, I would imagine John Summerall brought that up plenty of times at practice.
14: Oh, yeah.
13: You're right. The penalties are something they're going to need to clean up. That can't be an issue this week. But no. I'm talking about actual stuff that happened on the field, not penalties.
14: All right. No, I don't know. What do you got?
13: It is 100 rushing yards from Byron Brown. Trinidad Chambliss can run. He can throw. He's a much better quarterback than Byron Brown. No disrespect to Byron Brown. We're talking about Trinidad Chambliss.
14: Exactly.
13: Who had a great year last year in the SEC, and he is off to a great start. I mean, they have the best resume in the country with wins over Louisville and LSU. But he had 100 yards on the ground. His longest was 21 yards. He averaged 3.6. But, once they start putting the sacks in there and it kind of befuddles the numbers a little bit.
14: But I know that I kind of can't stand that,
13: but
14: I get it, but I don't.
13: The NFL doesn't do that, but they do it in college. But he had 100 yards rushing, which that's something that could be a problem today. And we're going to talk to Miles Graham coming up next. He is one of my key players today. He's going to be a guy that
14: has to be.
13: He has to be the best player on defense because he has the hardest job this week is trying to cover he's going to be in coverage. He's going to be rushing the pass. You have so many responsibilities, so many more responsibilities when it comes to stopping a guy or a running quarterback in general, but not just any. It's Trinidad Chambliss.
14: Yeah. No, I mean, he has the ability to run, but this year, Ole Miss really hasn't run that much. I mean, they rank 119th at rushing yards per game with only 114. And Chambliss, like you said, who can run, has 64. He is more focused on his passing game because he leads the SEC with 308 pass yards per game. So I agree with you. I think that is definitely a big concern for the Gators, just making sure that, I mean, I would rather him try to beat Florida with his arm than being able to maneuver out, break in and just have a basically a scramble drill. So I get it. I'm right there with you. It's all about containment.
13: Yeah, I don't think he goes for 100 like Byron Brown did. It's the ones that even what did you say he had the most he's had in a game or a total of 64 yards?
14: In the three games that he's played, it's 64 yards.
13: But it's, you know, I he didn't run too often against LSU, but it's when he runs, right?
14: Oh, yeah.
13: He gets you on those third and fours. He gets you on those third and
14: sevens. Patrick Mahomes.
13: Yes, where you think you have him, and then all of a sudden it goes from third and you think you've stopped him in the backfield to it's first down Ole Miss. Mm-hmm. And those are, as a football fan, probably the most frustrating games that you can watch as a fan when that running quarterback gets you. So, yeah, I don't expect, look, Byron Brown, he ran it 18 times. You're not going to see that with Trinidad Chambliss because he's got a better arm than Byron Brown had. So, but that's also what makes the legs even more dangerous is that his arm is so good and he can beat you so many ways. But this should be an exciting game. The Gators usually hold up well against Ole Miss. And like I said to you on the show earlier this week, that Ole Miss is why Billy Napier was around in 2025, right? They upset Ole Miss in the Swamp.
14: Yep.
13: Ole Miss was ranked. That was Jackson Dart and Ole Miss. And the Gators were unranked. And when they won that game, that propelled them to kind of had a good finish there. I think their only loss was to Georgia. They beat Florida State to end the year. And next thing you know, Billy Napier's back in 2025.
14: Well, and don't forget, too, in 2025, after Billy Napier was fired, Florida had a 24-20 lead going into the fourth quarter against Ole Miss. And the rumor had it that Lane Kiffin was passing off his play calling duties. And then when that happened, he's like, no, come on, give it back. You know, he had to take over, allegedly. So, I mean, listen, Florida and Ole Miss, I think, is going to make for a great matchup. And I think the Gators will absolutely be prepared. And as much as I want to put down, because Ole Miss is a great team. Trinidad Chambliss is arguably the best quarterback in college football right now. But the thing I look at is no one is taking into account the swamp factor. No one is taking into account the fact that that place is going to be loud.
13: Yeah, they were at home last week against LSU. That might be a different game if they're playing at Tiger Stadium.
14: It could be. I mean, I still think Ole Miss could come away with the victory, but I know for a fact that place, the Swamp, is going to be electric factory. It's going to be so loud. Trinidad's going to have no idea. And as much as I think Trinidad is a great quarterback, I'm not saying the Swamp's going to affect him. I think it'll affect everybody else.
13: No, it could. I think some of the players to watch out for, the receivers, Traylon Ray, who had a great game against LSU last week. He had 7 catches for 115 yards. Caleb Odom, another one they like to go to. And they like to get Deuce Alexander involved as well in the passing game. He caught 7 passes for 60 yards. So they can beat you in so many ways, Ole Miss can. Trinidad last week, 33 of 48, 363 yards. He had 2 touchdowns and an interception. And when they started that game, it was like, they moved the ball up and down the field on LSU, and they made it look easy. Then, of course, they struggled once Kiwon Lacy went out of the game. But they made it look so easy in the first half. If I'm Summerall, I'm definitely looking at LSU in the second half. Like, I'm looking at that game film going, all right, what did they do differently? What helped them slow this offense down? Because whatever LSU did in the second half, Florida's going to need to try to replicate it to do the same this week.
14: Oh, without a doubt. And the fact, too, is, as I mentioned earlier, you don't want to get Trinidad Chambliss into a scramble drill where he can extend the play, change the directions of the receivers and be able to hit them on the run. One of the things I looked at was Ole Miss's explosive touchdowns. So they've scored a total of 14 touchdowns in the three games that they've played. Five of those touchdowns were for 20 or more yards. So 36% of Ole Miss's touchdowns have come at play at on plays that were for 20 or more yards. Keep everybody in front of you. That is my assignment to the defensive backs and the secondary. Just make sure that no one gets over top of you, because Deuce Alexander did it twice on Louisville week one, both of which were 62 yarders. So that to me is something that, again, I'm a little concerned with Florida, but it shouldn't be an impossible task.
13: Yeah, Ole Miss last week, 426 total yards. They were 9 of 15 on third down, so they were really good. But here's the thing. LSU was 9 of 17, so they were also good on third down. Ole Miss defense, we definitely don't feel as good about them as we do the Ole Miss offense. You know, you had some thoughts before we walked into the studio on Ole Miss's defense, because, you know, when we first started talking about this game off the air, you're like, I could see a Gator blowout. And I said, all right, hold on one sec, man. Like, are you sure? Like, we're talking about the number four team in the country, and you started going off on the defense. So I'll let you continue what you were telling me off the air.
14: Yeah, so Ole Miss is 78th in points per game allowed. They're 97th in total yards per game, 81st in pass yards per game. They're dead last in the SEC, 98th, allowing 159 rush yards per game. They allow 16 more explosive plays of 20 or more yards, ranking 121st. Their third down stoppage is 40.4%, which is just slightly better than the Gators. But overall, I look at that, and as much as I'm fearful of Florida, there are some things that Florida does defensively that is a lot better, at least statistic-wise. And Pete Golden is supposed to be a defensive guy.
13: Well, I will say those numbers are a little skewed because they have played tougher competition. You know, I think with LSU and Louisville, again, we look at Auburn as a good team now. I think when we look back at the end of the year, we'll go, oh, yeah, it was a great win against Auburn. Auburn didn't really pan out. But Ole Miss defense, definitely their weakness, which is ironic because they have a defensive-minded head coach. But again, it's still, I know it's the Pete Golding era, but it's still Lane Kiffin's team, and they're still operating like Lane Kiffin's team. It'll be interesting to see if Pete Golding has that success after these guys like Kewon Lacy and Chambliss are no longer there, because that's going to be tough to do. Ole Miss had 8 penalties a week ago for 77 yards, like you brought up earlier. The Gators had 16 penalties a week ago against Auburn. So that is definitely something I would imagine John Sumrall.
14: It's drilling.
13: Yes, I would be shocked if the Gators came out and had that many penalties this week. You cannot give this offense any more opportunities than what they're already going to have. This game needs to go through Jaden Baugh, limit the possessions for Ole Miss, and I think that's probably the recipe for the Gators. All right, we're going to talk to Miles Graham coming up next, the linebacker for the Gators. He's going to have his hands full today trying to keep Chambliss in the pocket, and he's going to be a busy guy. We'll talk to him next on Saturdays on the Swing.
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0: Have your shades ready. Maybe head over to the beach. Finally, mostly sunny skies for your Saturday. There's going to be hot and humid with a very small chance of rain. Highs in the upper 80s in Fort Lauderdale, upper 80s as well in Miami Beach. And tonight, lows in the mid-70s. Mostly sunny once again for tomorrow with highs in the upper 80s. Get news, traffic, and weather around the clock when you set News Radio WIOD on your iHeartRadio presets. I'm Claudia, and that's your weather.
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13: Florida taking on Ole Miss, one of the biggest games, maybe the biggest game of the weekend. 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
36: Yeah, of course. Thank you for having me.
13: So let's talk about, before we get into the Ole Miss game, let's talk about Auburn a little bit. You guys go into Jordan-Hare Stadium. You win at night. What did you learn about your defense that maybe you didn't know about them already going into this game?
36: Yeah, we just need to, we play well at times. We just need to be more consistent, clean a few things up, and play better complementary defense and not just play, like, good at one level. We need to play good on the front seven and the back end at the same time to really be the defense that we want to be.
13: Talking to Miles Graham here on Saturdays in the Swamp, Florida Gators linebacker. Miles, last week against Auburn, you take on Alex Golish and Byron Brown. They were a duo at USF, and they got the best of you guys last year. Is it a little bit more special knowing you got them the second time around now that they're at Auburn and it was an SEC win?
36: Man, it's a good feeling to win any game, honestly. Just going 1-0 every week, that's the goal. And there was no bad blood or anything against those guys. We just wanted to go out there and dominate like we want to do every weekend.
13: Your coach, John Sumrall, who we're all kind of falling in love with right now, he was on a podcast. And he was talking about after big wins, he actually coaches harder. So I would say Saturday was probably your guys' biggest win of the season so far. I know you have wins over FAU and Campbell, but you guys beat Auburn, SEC opponent on the road. Has practice been a little bit more intense this week compared to previous weeks this season?
36: Yeah, absolutely. I think Coach Sumrall, like, he's been turning the pressure up on us a lot, especially now with more SEC games coming around. And he's definitely that's absolutely true. He coaches harder every week. Right when when you start to feel good about yourself, he reminds us that we haven't accomplished anything yet. So that's why he's a great coach.
13: You go against this Florida Gators offense every single day in practice, and I think especially at the skilled positions, it's one of the most talented offenses really in the country, and they've really been a lot of fun to watch. When you get to prepare against an offense like the Gators have, does that help you prepare for a game like you have coming up on Saturday with Ole Miss coming to town and Trinidad Chambliss?
36: Yeah, absolutely. It helps us prepare for any team, honestly, because we're getting the hardest looks, the hardest going against the best players in practice, making each other better every single day. And it can be frustrating at times playing against such a good offense like that, but it pays off.
13: We are talking to Miles Graham, linebacker, Florida Gators. They got Ole Miss this afternoon, 3:30. Going to be just an incredible game. Now, your dad is Ernest Graham. He played for the Tampa Bay Buccaneers. When you get done with a game, does he call you and coach you up and tell you what you've done bad and what you've done well at? I would imagine if I was a dad, I'm not. I don't have any kids, but I'd imagine that's probably what I would do. Does your dad do that with you?
36: Yeah, sometimes. He likes to coach. He'll always be a coach and always be a football dad. And he's not, like, overly hard on me like he used to be, because he knows, like, I'm hard on myself, too. So he definitely always has some coaching points, though.
13: Now, I know your dad played running back, but I would imagine at some point in his life, middle school or high school, he probably played a little bit of defense, too, because that's just how it was. Do you just say, hey, Dad, like, back in your day, there were no such thing as running quarterbacks, so you can't really help me out on this one?
36: We definitely don't know what that's like.
13: As a linebacker, how does a quarterback like Trinidad Chambliss change your responsibilities? Are you constantly thinking about both the run and the pass as a linebacker?
36: Yeah, for sure. I mean, you obviously want to contain him, keep him in the pocket, make him throw more instead of running. I mean, he's a great quarterback, got a lot of respect for him, and you know, you want to play versus the best. That's what you come to SEC for, and I'm excited about the matchup.
13: You and me both. Trinidad Chambliss and this Ole Miss offense coming to town to take on you and your Gators. It's also been, I believe, since 2022, since two ranked teams have played at the Swamp. This is going to be one of the biggest games of your career, and it's going to be an insane environment. I expect the Swamp to just be so loud. Is that something that, you know, you've been thinking about, this environment coming up today? Is that something you've been thinking about all week?
36: I mean, yeah, man, absolutely. We're extremely excited. I'm extremely excited. This could be, you know, this is a very big game for us, for the University of Florida, for Coach Sumrall, and the guys could not be honestly more excited to go out there and play our game, play together.
13: Talking to Miles Graham, linebacker for the Florida Gators. You guys knocked off Auburn on Saturday. Big win on the road in the SEC. The first SEC win for Coach Sumrall, which was just incredible. What was the locker room like after the game? I'd imagine it was a fun bus ride, a fun plane ride home.
36: Yeah, we were ecstatic. We were ecstatic, honestly, in the locker room. And we were loud. We were jumping up and down. We were partying together. It was a great time.
13: Miles Graham, linebacker, Florida, joining us. What's the one thing that you think the defense probably has to clean up before on Saturday? You know, I thought overall against Auburn, you guys were good. At the end of the game, they did get a couple big drives on you. After looking at the film this week, what are some things that you want to clean up going forward for this season?
36: Yeah, just responding to tempo. Offense is going fast, trying to use that to their advantage and getting urgency to get lined up and communicating more. Those are things that need to be cleaned up.
13: What do you think about the situation that Ole Miss was in last week? They're going up against their old coach. You let me know, because I don't play the game. You do. There's obviously a lot of emotion for them going into that game. Do you think mm-hmm. that takes a lot out of, like, you? I'm sure you've played in emotional games before, and then you follow it up the next week. Does that put a team like them in a kind of a weird position, putting all their energy into that game, and now they got to face an offense like you guys, and of course your defense too? Do you believe in stuff like that?
36: I mean, yeah, it depends on who you are. Honestly, like, it depends on if you're someone who is very emotional and like that takes everything out of you, or can you respond and move on to next week? It's about like who you are as an individual, who you are as a team, and I can't speak for Ole Miss, but I know, like, for Coach Summerall, like, he's always telling us he doesn't care about what happened last week. It's about this week and what's going on this week. And we had an emotional win, too. And so it's about moving on and being able to move on to the next week.
13: When the rankings come out on Sunday, do you guys pay any attention to that when you notice that you're... Because I felt like you guys probably should have already been ranked. I think you guys have just played so good. When those rankings come out, do you and your teammates text each other like, hey, we're in the rankings this week, or is that something you guys tend to ignore, not pay attention to?
36: Yeah, it's very hard not to ignore. Honestly, it's everywhere. So you kind of have to pay attention to it, but it's not like make or break. Like, it's not everything for us. We know what we have. We know what we can do. So it's really about us and us believing in ourselves.
13: Talking to Miles Graham, linebacker at Florida. One more for you, and I'll get you out of here. What does Miles Graham like to do? I know you guys spend a majority of your time inside the facility, but when you're not practicing and you're not doing football stuff, what's Miles Graham like to do outside of football?
36: Oh, I like to go fishing. I like to go saltwater fishing.
13: I am not.
36: I
13: can't do the saltwater fishing thing because I grew up in the north, so it's like worms and a bobber, and that's like not a thing down here. It's like so much more advanced down here.
36: It is a lot more advanced. It is.
13: It's been great talking to you. And Miles Graham, linebacker of Florida. Real quick though, before I do hang up, do you feel the team is ready to roll? You got a tough challenge with Trinidad Chambliss this weekend. You ready?
36: Absolutely. We can't wait.
13: Can't wait to watch you guys. Good luck on Saturday, Miles. Appreciate you joining us this afternoon.
36: Appreciate it.
13: Anytime. That is Miles Graham, linebacker, Florida. Excited for this. I can't wait. I can't remember the last time I was this excited for a Florida Gators game. I mean, it's been a long time. If you go back to the Billy Napier era, the very first game, right, against Utah, when Utah comes to town and they're ranked, that was obviously exciting because whenever you get a new coach, it's exciting. You're hoping for the best. Obviously, it didn't turn out great, but and then it kind of all just went downhill from there. But, you know, Billy Napier, remember, in 24, he saved his job at the Swamp against Ole Miss, knocking off Lane Kiffin and Jackson Dart, actually, who, you know, full prayers for him, hopefully for a full recovery as he's going to be out the rest of the NFL season. But, yeah, it was Billy Napier that saved his job in 24 when they defeated Ole Miss. They've been pretty good against this team. This is definitely going to be one of their toughest challenges this season. If they can get out of this game, then you're looking at Texas and you're starting to look at the schedule in Georgia. And those are games that we circled probably them not to win. Well, now, with the way they're playing, and if they can win today, those might be games that become... toss-up games, right? You never know. Obviously, you got to go to Austin. Georgia will be a neutral site game in Atlanta, but those are both going to be challenges. But, you know, when we did the schedule game at the beginning of the year, we just kind of circled those as losses. They get through Ole Miss today, and I don't think those are automatic losses. And you're talking about, and even if they don't win those games, you're still possibly looking at the Florida Gators at being a playoff team. So, I'm excited for this one today. I cannot wait for kickoff. Coming up next, we will give you our predictions for the Gators and Ole Miss kickoff 3:30 this afternoon. 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
13: All right, final segment as we get you prepared today. Florida Gators taking on Ole Miss. Tim Barnard with me, and it's the first ranked matchup, ranked versus ranked, in the Swamp since 2022. Okay, let me ask you this. I'm not going to go. You might. You're the bigger diehard fan than me. They win this, I would say Florida's back. Do you already think Florida is back after what happened last weekend against Auburn?
37: I don't think Florida's back. I
13: respect that.
37: With this game on Saturday, beating Ole Miss at the Swamp, I will officially announce they are back, baby. But as I kept saying, Auburn was the light. It was the, hey, we have a shot at this.
13: That's not a game they win under Billy Napier usually.
37: No, absolutely, you know what I mean? Not.
13: Even if Auburn turns out to not be good, It's still a game they probably lose in the past on the road.
37: Exactly. So that's why I always looked at Auburn game as like, okay, how is the season going to go? And that is the fact that they won. I'm like, all right, there is a chance that Florida, bare minimum, will be 8-4 at the end of the year.
13: I love that, you know, you were the one that told me about John Summerall in that interview where he coaches his team harder after big wins.
37: Mm-hmm.
13: We just talked to Miles Graham, and he confirmed that. It was their hardest week of practice. and I love that going into a game of this magnitude. And yeah, I think this is the game that they win this one against the fourth-ranked team in the country. It's going to be the most-watched game this week, I believe.
37: Because it's up there, yeah.
13: Because I think it's better.

0: Hope they worked hard in cleaning up the penalties we were talking about. 16 a week ago. Cannot happen today.
1: They've doubled each of the last three games. 4-8, 8-16 now.
0: 32 are we on pace for today?
1: Don't even. Every play, flag, you know?
0: Yeah, they only run so many plays. That would be about 25% of them.
1: But I'm just, I look at it going, I love that. I respect that because John Summerall is that kind of crazy where he will coach tough after after big wins like that. And it was a big win. No matter what you say about Auburn now or what you say about Auburn at the end of the season.
0: It was the first time on the road.
1: That is a big win. And John Summerall, what led to that actually comment was he was texting with Urban Meyer, who told him, now's the time to coach him tough. And I love that. Like, 'cause you have to. You can't just let these guys skate week to week on, hey, we just beat Auburn. We're back. No, you're not. You're not even close to back. You've done nothing.
0: I thought one of the things that Miles said that was kind of interesting is when we were talking about the Ole Miss game and how they're coming off of an emotional win. And he said, we're coming off of an emotional win too, which I thought
1: he's not
0: was
1: wrong.
0: Interesting. Yeah, I mean, it kind of tells you the way they viewed that game. And that was the stepping stone game. Now this is the game. Right. And yep. Then if they win this game, then I might have to apologize for your crazy 10 win prediction.
1: You might.
0: If they win. Yeah, I probably owe you that apology. I know we talked about it on the daily radio show, but they have a real chance at doing that because you win this one and you're going to be favored against Missouri and South Carolina and then Texas and Georgia probably. The only games that you're underdogs in. And heck, you might even be favored in one of those games just simply based on your favorite today. Now, We did see why they were favored. Josh Pate explained it pretty well. He's got a great college football podcast. You get 3 points for being at home. So then you could say, well, on a neutral site, Florida is a half point better. They also gave them 3 points based on the emotional game that Ole Miss is coming off of. So really, they believe Ole Miss on a neutral field is 3 points better, but because of what took place last week and then being on the road, the Gators 3.5 point favorite. I wouldn't touch this thing on the betting line.
1: Oh God, no!
0: I wouldn't touch it. But our predictions for today's game. We got just a couple minutes left. Tim, go ahead and tell me what you think is going to happen today.
1: I understand that Ole Miss played tougher competition between Louisville and LSU. I understand that could skew the fact that. Ole Miss's defensive rankings are vastly worse than what Florida's defensive rankings are. But at the same time, I look at Florida's offense as pick your poison. Who do you want to beat you? My only fear is that they pull a Bill Belichick and when they played in the Buffalo Bills in the Super Bowl, let Thurman Thomas get 100 yards, but make sure that the rest of the receivers don't do anything. If they do that and that happens, then I can see, you know, it'd be a tough game for Florida. But ultimately, I wouldn't be surprised if this game is, you're going to call me a homer, but a 41-32 victory for Florida.
0: No, I like that. You know, there's another game going on in this window, Michigan and Iowa. This game should be the complete opposite, where those two teams are punting a lot and these guys are just scoring it up on one another.
1: 6-3 game.
0: I would imagine this is going to be a back-and-forth game. And I could see the score looking a lot like last week's score, like a 44-39, like a 5-point, one team in the 40s, one in the 30s, except... Let's be honest. We think Florida won that game by more than just five. This game, that score will kind of look like that, except
1: it will actually be a
0: closer game. Look, I don't think you're homer for the pick. 9 points, I think that's a lot. I don't see this as a 9-point win. And the reason why I said I wouldn't bet the 3.5 is because I think the Gators win it by 3. And now we both sound like homers because we continue to pick the Gators. Now, if this game was played any other week, I would be taking Ole Miss today. But because it was against Lane Kiffin and LSU, I feel like this game just sets up perfect for the Florida Gators. And we have,
1: it really does.
0: We have seen that so many times where teams have this emotional win and the very next week they have a letdown. Now, I honestly wish Florida didn't have the number next to them, the number 21, because then I think maybe Ole Miss, then they underestimate you. They're coming off of that big win. Everything is all good for them.
1: Mm-hmm.
0: I think the fact that Florida now has the number next to their name Ole Miss is not going to get comfortable with what they did a week ago. This game should go back and forth, and we're really

0: really going to learn a lot about the Gators today, but I like the Gators to win this one in a shootout. I am going to go with 41-38 as my prediction in this game. And I think it is led by Jaden Baugh in the run game. I think he just has a monster day running up and down this field. And look, the receivers are going to eat too. They always do. But Jaden Baugh he's so good. You know, you sent me that video last week of some Auburn podcaster trying to tell us that Auburn's running back was the best in all of college football.
1: Jeremiah Cobb.
0: Yeah, I think we learned a little bit last week who the best running back in college football is.
1: Just a little bit.
0: But are you nervous at all for the game?
1: Oh,
0: today?
1: I'm very nervous.
0: Are you watching at home or are you going to watch in front of people?
1: I have to watch in front of people. I got this freaking party I gotta go to, so I'm pissed.
0: They're gonna have the game on?
1: Yeah, I don't even know. It's gonna be on my phone. Let's put it that way. I'm gonna be screaming.
0: We got about 30 seconds left. Why? Yeah. Can you just pass? Can you have to go?
1: I gotta go.
0: You're a good friend.
1: Yeah, you know, I try.
0: Unless there's like a birth of a child there. I
1: know.
0: Say skip it. Someone getting married?
1: No, it's not a marriage thing. It's just I gotta go. I don't want
0: no
1: know.
0: Birth, no marriage. I say you stay home and not watch this game on your phone. All right, that's Saturdays in the Swamp here on iHeartRadio. I'm Nick Wise, Tim Barnard. Thank you for listening. We'll talk to you next week.
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3: 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The pair are like chalk and cheese. There's no way their paths would ever cross on the outside. But as a fellow inmate, Robert sees through the lies and vows to do the unthinkable. Clear Lee's name.
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12: Just before midnight on Saturday, February 19th, 2005, Danielle Imbo and her friend Richard Patron left a crowded Philadelphia bar. The two 30-somethings planned to walk to Richard's truck and drive home, but they never made it.
13: It does not make sense. 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
15: No one had a motive to kill them.
12: Those same questions frustrated law enforcement. The FBI called it murder for hire.
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16: Both of them weren't the target. One of them was the target. The other one was wrong place, wrong time.
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15: It was definitely murder for hire for Danielle, not for Richard.
13: You're right, it could be. But it also could be something your son did, too.
15: 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No one.
13: He's your son. 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
12: Fingers were pointed, allegations were made, and lines were drawn.
13: That drove the wedge between the families.
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12: I'm Andrea Gunning. In this series, I dig into my own investigation to find answers for the families and get justice for Richard and Danielle.
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19: Welcome into the Florida Line. Another week, more football. I'm Aaron Jacobson. Brandon Kravitz here as well. You're listening to us on iHeartRadio. We got a few weeks under our belt, Brandon. How are you feeling so far?
1: I feel pretty good. I have already learned some valuable lessons. I've cut some things out of the weekly repertoire, but I've done a lot of winning, so that's helped. To stem the tide of any emotional swings. Last week was great. I was on Ole Miss. What a theatrical finish that was. Had the Florida Gators against Auburn. Cashed on that.
19: Yep.
1: The Browns plus 8.5 was the lock of the week that I gave out. Almost hit the money line with the Jets too, but Aaron Glenn doesn't know how to operate a clock or overtime properly, but all in all, it's been good. The thing that I've learned, though, I love teasers. I'll play one or two at a larger denomination because there's some juice in those on Hard Rock at -125. And I have just been getting slaughtered on teasers.
19: You're never pleasing, always teasing. We know that. Come on, this has got to be the first rule of the show, is never pleasing, always teasing. That's why we stay away from the teaser. I retired teasing like a decade ago. I was like, no more teasing.
1: Good for you.
19: No more teasing for me. You mentioned it. You had the Browns last week covering against the Buccaneers as your lock of the week. They ended up, that should have been your lock of the week and your money line underdog of the week. Because they ended up winning that. You're 2-0 so far on the season in your locks of the week. That's how we want it. That's the number you want. Undefeated for your lock of the week. I'm 1-1 last week. The Eagles screwed me over. And just to show Brandon that here on the show on the Florida Line presented by Hard Rock Bet, the only legal app to bet any sport anywhere in Florida, just to show that I back my bets up, I had the Eagles as a 7-point favorite as my lock of the week. That was the last leg in a parlay for me that would have cashed me out on a $20 bet, $6,500.
1: Oh, that is pure pain.
19: Because last
1: pain.
19: Week,
1: I will say though, had you teased the Eagles down to one?
19: Oh, get out of here! But no, it was college football that I ate up last week. So both of us feeling good. I feel good at least for college heading into this week. Great slate of games in college football, but also here in the state of Florida, we have some great games coming up.
1: I am heavy into the slate, so there will not be, believe me, folks, there will probably be, it's more likely that meat gets left on the bone in this 1 hour than we run out of bets to discuss.
19: Yeah.
1: Because the card is full. It's like Thanksgiving over here.
19: It really is. Week three, it takes a couple weeks to get it ramped up. You always know there's going to be that delicious, tasty, perfect main course of a week. I think we got it this week. Let's run through some of the lines here. Vikings at the Bucks. The Bucks, 1.5-point favorite last I checked on Hard Rock Bet. And the Bucks were awful last week against the Browns. You called that. You saw that from a mile away, Brandon. The Vikings have been a bit of a surprise. That defense has been fantastic. Now they get Kyler Murray back into the equation. I don't know if that's a good thing or a bad thing for them. Carson Wentz looked pretty good.
1: I know. That's the difficult part in handicapping this is I don't know whether it is an upgrade or a downgrade or is it neutral. I don't think we're going to know until toe meets leather. But I think it creates a little bit of value on the Tampa Bay Buccaneers here. The Vikings, if you were to line up all of the teams that are 2-0 in the NFL, there's 8 of them. I'd have a hard time not saying the Vikings are the most fraudulent of all of them. So the idea of them going to 3-0 seems far-fetched to me. And in the same direction, the Bucks, even though I wasn't high on the Bucks coming into the season, I certainly didn't think they'd start the season winless in the first 3 weeks. What you have to get over is this taste in your mouth if you've been betting the Buccaneers for, the last 11 weeks they've played football dating back to last year, because they haven't covered in any of them. They haven't covered in 11 straight games. So
20: You got to swallow that. They are on the precipice of breaking a record for the longest ATS losing streak in the Super Bowl era. Ooh. If they don't cover against the Vikings, it's the Oilers of 1983, in case you were wondering.
19: That's a great stat. I was just about to ask it. So that's a great stat. Not a great stat for the Bucks, but that's a great football stat. A great betting stat. I don't know where to go with this one because bettors, like you mentioned, if you've been betting the Bucks for the last 11 games, whatever it's been, like you mentioned, you are very angry and upset with the Buccaneers. And you don't want to put or lose any more money on the Tampa Bay Buccaneers. You're sick of it. You're like, no, I'm done. It's the week that you don't bet the Buccaneers that they're going to win. They're going to win. And I haven't.
20: If you have bet the Buccaneers the last 11 games, I you know what? I'm going to say to that person, sit this one out.
19: Yeah.
20: Now, if you have been picking your spots and you've lost a couple of times on the Bucs, I think this is a great time to back the Tampa Bay Buccaneers. Minnesota has played one good quarter of football so far. It was a slop fest against Chicago, and they almost lost that game at the end with Tyson Bagent at quarterback. They played one good quarter against the Packers. You saw what the Packers did on Thursday night. That's not a good football team. I don't think Minnesota's all that good. So as long as Baker can handle the pressure that Flores is going to throw his way, is a great bounce back opportunity for Tampa.
19: I agree with you. I think a lot of people are saying, well, we got to take the Vikings. The Bucs have looked awful. That happens early on in football seasons where fans will look at teams that are bad the first 2 weeks and go, oh, they're terrible. I can't bet them. Not so fast. I think the Buccaneers, I'm with you. I think the Buccaneers actually cover that. I think they're going to win this game at Raymond James Stadium. Patriots at Jacksonville taking on the Jaguars. Jaguars, tough loss last week, leading that game early against Denver, and then Denver coming back and beating them up. But the Patriots, they've been a little up and down this season themselves. Jaguars, 3-point favorites at home. This is a really tough game to bet. I'm leaning, as much as I've liked the Jaguars, I'm leaning towards the Patriots covering in this game. It doesn't mean they're going to win, but I'm leaning towards them covering.
20: All right, so we have our first disagreement on the show today. I really like the Jacksonville Jaguars this week. This is the last home game they're going to play until November 1st. This is probably the biggest home game of the season. If you look at their schedule, the biggest games they have opponent-wise are in London, and they're within the next couple of weeks. They have a primetime game against the Steelers later on this season that's at home. But the reason why I bring this up is the Jags quietly have one of the best home field advantages in the league. They are 8-1 against the spread at home in their last 9 games. This team performs really well in Jacksonville. And I don't like the fact that the Patriots lost one of their interior offensive linemen for the season. Morgan Moses, their veteran, popped up on the injury report. The Jags have struggled to get after the passer. I think they're going to be able to get home on Drake May, who has not looked all that good this year. This feels like all Jacksonville. The Jags are not that good at running the football. That's great. The Patriots don't let you run. So it's like it's strength on weakness for New England. I don't think they have an advantage here.
19: You brought up that 8-1 record for Jacksonville. I will give you the opposite of view of that from where I'm standing, and I'm taking the Patriots. Patriots 6-1 against the spread in their last 7 games against an AFC opponent. Also, though, if you want an over-under bet here, Brandon, the under in the Jaguars' last 9 games following a straight-up loss, the under 8-1. 8-1, so want to take a look
20: that
19: at the
20: definitely feels
19: here.
20: Like that would be a very contrarian play. I could see with those two quarterbacks, a lot of folks taking the over in this game. But I like the way that sounds. Two defenses that come in a little bit underrated. It is a fascinating matchup because last year both of these teams had such cupcake schedules and they ran through them, dominated those cupcake schedules. And now to start this year, we saw one great game from the Jags, a wobbly one in Denver. And New England had a great first half against Seattle, and then they dominated Pittsburgh, but I think that might have been more of the Steelers than anything else. This is going to tell us a lot about these two teams.
19: Then the Kansas City Chiefs are on the road in Miami, taking on the Dolphins. Dolphins are 11.5-point underdogs. Brandon, this Chiefs team just feels different. They don't feel like the team that slipped last year, and I think a big part of that is the run game with Kenneth Walker.
20: Yeah, and I'm usually going to be in the camp of taking big, disgusting dogs like I did with the Browns last week, but the Dolphins feel like a different animal. I've never been of the belief that a college team could beat an NFL team, but if there was ever a team that could get beat by a college team, it's the Dolphins.
19: You really think they're that? I know they got trounced by the 49ers last week. You think they're that bad?
20: I do. I think this was one of the worst teams in the history of the NFL.
19: So they're the worst team.
20: I think the bottom is, I think the bottom is much lower than what we've already seen.
19: Wow, so this is the worst team in football this year. You feel confident saying that?
20: I'm debating backing the Chiefs here. I haven't bet this game yet. I did take a Travis Kelce anytime touchdown just because it feels like a good game for the veteran to pad his stats.
19: I like that.
20: But I think we're going to see some of the biggest numbers we've ever seen on this Dolphins team. God forbid Malik Willis, who's actually looked okay, if he ever goes down, forget it. I mean, they cannot get Devon Achane going. They have nothing else on offense that scares you. And on defense, I mean, it's just Jacob Rodriguez, their second-round rookie, making all the tackles. They can't generate any pressure. Chop Robinson's not healthy. Their secondary is one of the worst I've ever seen. There's just not a lot there. So, well, they're not an NFL team. They're not trying to be one. All their highest-paid players are not on the squad. We know that. Minus 36 in point differential so far, which was second only to the Falcons. That no longer exists, so they are now standalone number one. And the Chiefs look legit, so this is not a dog I'd be willing to back. I would not be surprised, Darren, let me go out on a limb even further, that the Dolphins don't cover a spread all season long.
19: Wow. Oh, my. Really?
20: This isn't like I'm a Dolphins fan. This isn't like self-fan hate. This is objective analysis. Now, the books, that's unlikely.
19: Very
20: just because
19: unlikely.
20: The books will eventually make the line so big that they'll be worth backing. But if you told me I've seen into the future and the Dolphins are 0-17 ATS, I'd be like, yeah, that checks out.
19: It sounds like self-loathing of a fan.
20: It's not, I promise.
19: That's what it sounds like.
20: I know what it sounds like.
19: You mentioned Chop Robinson. He did return to practice, full participant, but he is certainly dealing with that injury, no doubt about it. Let's run through some of the college games here. Let's look at Ole Miss at Florida, taking on the Gators, 3:30. That's just an incredible matchup. The Gators, 3.5-point favorites, feels very trappy. It's what they call a system play. The lower-seeded team that's at home is the opposed to the higher-ranked seed. The lower-ranked seed is the favorite. I'm going with the Gators here. Not even overthinking it.
20: I'm completely with you on this. I know that everyone's calling this a fishy line. It's not. The odds makers don't care what your AP top 25 ranking is. That's not how they set their spreads. They care what your power rating is. These two teams are power rated very similarly. Ole Miss is slightly ahead of Florida, but when you factor in home field, which is about 3 points at the Swamp, and you factor in that Ole Miss is coming off of the emotional win of the season, that has to have a point value to it. And there's also early action on Florida. That's how you get to 3.5. It's not that far of a stretch to get to this number. Worst run defense in the SEC, trying to tackle Jaden Ball. Good luck.
19: All right. Well, we've got all the trends coming up here that pertain to all the state of Florida squads and beyond. We're going to play a little game we like to play here on the Florida Line. It's called Trend or Pretend. This is the Florida Line presented by Hard Rock Bet, the only legal app to bet any sport anywhere in Florida. 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
5: Steph Curry and the Warriors agree to a two-year extension worth $116 million. College football, number 4 Indiana holds off Northwestern 29-23. The Rams' Puka Nacua is doubtful to play on Sunday against the Broncos with a groin injury. Seahawks quarterback Sam Darnold is off IR. He'll start Sunday at Washington. The Niners' Nick Bosa will miss multiple weeks with a calf injury. I'm Trey Bender.
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10: The Florida Line is back, presented by Hard Rock Bet, the only legal app to bet any sport anywhere in Florida. We'll get to trend or pretend in a moment. I'm Brandon Kravitz. He's Aaron Jacobson, and we help you set your daily card or your weekend card in the sports betting world. Let's rattle off the rest of these college football games inside of the state. Some interesting, some not so much, like Central Arkansas at Florida State. FSU had that 21-6 lead against Alabama, and then the lightning strike hit. Although I heard from people in the building that the skies were clear. So I don't know if Nick Saban maybe made a phone call to the governor or something, but FSU minus 44.5 in this game. I'm sure the analysis is not verbose, given that it's Central Arkansas.
11: That's exactly right. You know, I talked about this with some of my buddies this week, and it's like, well, I don't know too much about them. What I do know is FSU, as good as they looked early on against Alabama, we've seen them the last couple weeks turn it on late in the second half and end up steamrolling their team, their opponent late. I have to see it to believe it. Do I think FSU can cover this spread? Sure. Would I put money on them to cover the spread? Absolutely not. I work hard for my money, Brandon, and I'm not just going to burn it. So I would, if I had to bet this game, I'd go Central Arkansas, but this is a game I would stay away from.
10: Yeah, there's plenty else on the card. We don't need to force this one in there. One interesting nugget on this game is that Mike Norvell played at Central Arkansas, so he's got a soft spot. I always worry about that with these big numbers. Maybe he takes it easy on them late in the game.
11: Yeah, they'll be up 43, and he'll go, I'm going to take a knee. I'm done. And it's like, exactly. I'm not doing that.
10: He doesn't want to put up 50 on his alma mater. I don't know if he graduated from there, but he did play there. TCU at UCF. UCF is a 2.5-point underdog here. This feels like lock status. This is almost too easy, to be honest. UCF is still without Alonzo Barnett. They're going to start Kaywon Jenkins for the second straight week, a man who completed 7 of 17 pass attempts against Georgia State. This is not going to end well. And UCF is giving out free hot dogs just to get fans excited. So this is where we are.
11: Those looked awesome. I mean, that's a good deal. I'll take the free hot dogs all day. But UCF last week, I took Georgia State. We talked about it on the show. I took Georgia State. I also had them in a money line parlay. I wish I would have won that money line parlay. That was the last leg of it. But yeah, I'm going to go with TCU as well. This feels like people aren't paying attention right now to what's going on with the chaos with UCF and that quarterback position. So I'm going to go with TCU there.
10: Big time. Jaden Craig, Harvard transfers. He's making his toughest road start, so maybe that's why there's some action on the UCF side. Central Michigan is taking on the Miami Hurricanes. The line set at 41.5. We know the Hurricanes are good enough to cover this. The question is, who's going to play? Miami's dealing with a load of injuries after that Wake Forest game. I mean, that thing looks like a CVS receipt, the injury report they have. So I don't know a lot about the Chippewas of Central Michigan, but I do know the Hurricanes have bigger fish to fry down the road. So this is another one of those underdogs that I'd be interested in. If I was so inclined, I think I would just take the points of the dog because Miami's going to try and take it easy.
11: So would I. I've actually been going back and forth on this. I was earlier in the week, I was leaning towards Miami. They've just looked so dominant. But everything you just mentioned, it's got me on the other side of this. If I were to bet this, I would take Central Michigan covering that 41.5 point spread. It's a huge spread.
10: All right, let's wrap the college discussion with your neck of the woods. USF at Bowling Green. The Bulls are favored by 17.5. It's homecoming for Bowling Green, who has not been very good to start this year against P4 competition. Last 2 weeks, they've been outscored 111-14. So a little tough to back them here, but is there any sentimentality that we have to worry about with Brian Hartline going back home?
11: No, don't overthink it. USF is trending in the right direction. Bowling Green is trending in the wrong direction. Both seasons moving in completely opposite paths. USF impressed me a lot last week by putting up the amount of points they did against Delaware State. I think they're going to come back and put up another good showing. The path to the playoff for USF is there. Now go out and dominate your opponents. I think they're going to do that and handle business against Bowling Green.
10: Yeah, USF's been covering some numbers this year. This is one of my favorite moments of the week. It is the time when I compile all of these great trends from the different betting sites I'm partnered with. I spit them back out at Aaron, and he tells me how brilliant or foolish they are. Let's start with a trend for a couple of big college football games this weekend. In games featuring two ranked teams since 2017, home teams are now 194 and 137 against the spread, to put that more simply. That's 59% against the spread. Home teams when both teams are ranked.
11: That
10: trend or pretend?
11: That's a trend. That's a trend. Two powerful teams. We've talked about it already on the show today. Florida, they're playing a ranked team. Florida's at home. I like Florida to win that game. You look at Mississippi State against Missouri. We haven't talked about that game yet. But Mississippi State, both teams are ranked. Mississippi State's the favorite at home. I like Mississippi State in this game. I just think that hometown cooking for teams that are both on the up and up gives you that advantage. Yeah, and against the spread as well. And they're usually two ranked teams. That spread's not going to be too big anyway. I think that is absolutely a trend.
10: Florida, LSU, Michigan, Georgia, Georgia's not taking on a ranked team, but this does fit for a number of the games that are out there. Back the 0-2s in the NFL. Teams that start 0-2 straight up and against the spread, who are underdogs in week 3, facing a team who has a straight up or against the spread win. 28-14 against the spread in week 3, that's 67%. Basically, if you have stunk in the first 2 weeks and you're taking on a team that smells a little bit better, you are covering at a rate of almost 70% in week 3. Trend or pretend?
11: Trend, trend, trend. I kind of alluded to it a little bit earlier. We still don't know the teams. So we think the teams that looked so bad in the first 2 weeks of football, like the Atlanta Falcons, we saw that a couple days ago. They looked bad through the first 2 weeks, but then they came back. Of course, they got Michael Penix Jr., who you have your starting quarterback back in play in the fold, and things can go better. But I think that we overreact way too much. We look at what the recency bias, and we say, that team stinks. They'll never win a football game. It's two games. So they can correct those problems. That's a trend, Brandon.
10: Not only is it a trend, it's already cashed if you've bet into it, because the Atlanta Falcons were one of those teams and they covered the spread by 21 points against the Green Bay Packers. So this also then leads us in the direction of three other teams: Miami, the LA Chargers, and the Tampa Bay Buccaneers. I like two of those and I don't like the other one. And I think if you've been listening to this show, you already know I would not bet the Miami Dolphins this weekend, but the other two I can get down with. The trends point us to the Steelers against the Cincinnati Bengals. The Steelers are 12-2-2 against the spread as a home underdog in division games dating back to the year 2000. So this is a nice, long 26-year trend where if the Steelers are home dogs, they cover. Trend or pretend?
11: 26 years. That's a long time. I know that Pittsburgh is one of the most consistent organizations in the history of football, but there's too much over those 26 years to extrapolate numbers and say that they matter today. What matters today is Aaron Rodgers and this, especially Aaron Rodgers, looks cooked. The offense is not good. So that is absolutely pretend. Pretend. It's too long. Almost three decades. That doesn't apply to today. What applies to today is Aaron Rodgers doesn't have that much left in the tank.
10: I think it's pretend too, and I would point to the quarterback reason is a good one to call out, but they've had some bad quarterbacks over the years and have covered as underdogs with some stiffs like Mason Rudolph, who's still on the roster. I think it's about the head coach. You go back to 2000, we're talking about Bill Cowher and Mike Tomlin. It's not hard to follow the Steelers coaching tree because they only have like four of them. Those are guys that get their defenses revved up with that underdog mentality. I don't trust Mike McCarthy the same way. It's a fade of McCarthy. I think that's why it's a pretend. Right. I'm glad that you went that way.
11: You fade McCarthy. I fade Rodgers. All right. We both found a way to fade him, but it's pretend.
10: I do like the Cincinnati Bengals this weekend. I am not backing the fish, but perhaps there's a reason to. The Chiefs are 1-7 against the spread on the road over the last two seasons. We've only seen 11 teams come off of an overtime game where they were double-digit road favorites. Those teams are 3-8 against the spread, 0-3 in the last 26 years. I gave you a lot. Trend or pretend?
11: That is pretend. The Chiefs, and I mentioned it earlier, the Chiefs' run game is finally there. You pair that with Patrick Mahomes, this team looks back. So I believe in what Kansas City's got going on, and you talked about it. They're playing a bad Dolphins team. And the way you said it, now I'm even more convinced the Dolphins are the worst team ever. So that is a pretend stat there. The Chiefs are back.
10: Okay, let's finish with one that I think you're going to like since you're backing the Patriots. I doubt that you say pretend on this one. Since the start of 2023, teams coming off of a road game in Denver are 7-20 against the spread in their next game. Trend or pretend?
11: Trend. That's a team that wears you down and might have a lasting effect, plus altitude travel, things like that. That is pretend, or that's a trend. That's a trend. All right. That's
10: yeah. I had a feeling you were going to go in that direction. It's that altitude, coming back from that altitude. I'm not a doctor. I'm not a scientist, but it makes sense to me. It's a long way to travel. That takes fatigue on the body. And then the altitude as well. So I'm a little worried about that side of it.
11: Now it's time to take a look around the league here on the Florida Line on iHeartRadio.
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0: Have your shades ready. Maybe head over to the beach. Finally, mostly sunny skies for your Saturday. That's going to be hot and humid with a very small chance of rain. Highs in the upper 80s in Fort Lauderdale, upper 80s as well in Miami Beach. And tonight, lows in the mid-70s. Mostly sunny once again for tomorrow with highs in the upper 80s. Get news, traffic, and weather around the clock when you set News Radio WIOD on your iHeartRadio presets. I'm Claudia, and that's your weather.
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10: Welcome back to the show, The Florida Line, airing across the Sunshine State. 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This show presented by Hard Rock Bet, the only legal app to bet on sports in this great state. It is time to take a look outside the walls of this peninsula. The biggest games of the weekend, and Aaron, we have got some really juicy ones. Which one, and we'll go game by game here, of the ones that I believe matter the most to us and to our audience and that we want to bet on, which game outside of the state are you looking forward to the most this weekend?
11: It's so tough, but I'm going to go with Missouri-Mississippi State is a game that I'm looking forward to. I've enjoyed Mississippi State this year early on.
10: They're fun.
11: Teams that win me money, I like them even more. They've won me money early on this year. I respect them, and I give them my eyes and my attention the more they win me money, but that's an interesting matchup.
10: Kamario Taylor, what a stud that guy is.
11: Might be, yeah, definitely. He's in the Heisman conversation already. There's a bunch of people.
10: The Heisman conversation is thick. That thing's going to have to sort of weed itself out as the season goes along. Let's start in Tennessee with the Longhorns as road favorites of 4.5 points. Number one against number 14 at Neyland Stadium. First meeting between these two, an all-orange matchup. Not great in terms of the color contrast, but we'll worry about that on another day. First meeting since 1969.
11: That's
10: so
11: incredible.
10: We have, isn't that crazy? We haven't seen Texas and Tennessee play since 69. And it's Arch Manning in the house that Peyton built, or at least helped to renovate. I mean, the storylines make themselves in this one. This is a fascinating matchup, Aaron.
11: It really is. I'm very excited for this game. I was going to mention this after. If you had to give me another one, this would have been my favorite game on the slate outside of the state of Florida. Yeah, certainly Arch potentially beating Peyton's old school, his alma mater. That's going to be interesting. Watching Arch in the future against Ole Miss and his Uncle Eli's alma mater, that will be interesting as well. But you look at this game specifically. And first of all, I wish Arch hadn't stepped in it with his words last week, because we would have gotten a much more interesting maybe dialogue before this game. But Arch has been scared to talk to the media all week or say anything crazy. So now we're just going to have to enjoy the entertainment on the football field and let it speak for itself. But Tennessee has not faced a very tough opponent all season long. We know Texas is battle tested. We saw it against Ohio State. They've proven themselves. Tennessee has not proven themselves yet. And until I see that, I really think Texas, their defense is going to be dangerous this week. They're going to stifle what Tennessee's got going on, especially their quarterback, Faison Brandon, all game long. So I think Texas wins and covers.
10: Yeah, freshman quarterback going up against a defense as talented as Texas with a defensive coordinator as skilled as Will Muschamp. It just feels like too much for Tennessee. The home crowd is going to be a factor, but I would weigh more heavily having a freshman quarterback facing that sort of situation. And I like what you said about the battle testing, because Texas, this is not new territory for Texas. This is sort of new territory for this Tennessee team. I would also look for Hollywood Smothers, the running back for Texas, to have a big game. Texas was bad on the road in the SEC last year, but that's because they couldn't run. They should be able to do that here. So I like the Longhorns. Are you on the Longhorns as well?
11: I am on the Longhorns. They win. They cover the spread. 4 points was the last I saw it on Hard Rock app.
10: All right, yes, make sure you get the best of that number. Texas A&M at LSU. LSU laying 9.5. This is number 23 against number 10. If you follow the trends we talked about in the last segment, you just take the home team, though we're not doing that with Tennessee. Maybe we don't do it here. 7:30 kick. How does Lane rally the troops after losing that emotional nail biter in Oxford?
11: He rallies them well. I think he's the perfect guy for the job to rally them. Even though he looked a little stunned in Oxford, it looked like there was a lot on his emotional plate. But this is a huge game, because for two major programs in the SEC, they're trying to avoid an 0-2. Both of these teams are trying to avoid an 0-2 start in the SEC, in conference play, which we know you start 0-2 in the SEC, it's going to be a struggle to fight back this season. Texas A&M hasn't lost to LSU under their coach, Mike Elko. So I'm going to throw that into there. I think Texas A&M's defense does play better, but LSU's got the number one ranked run defense. I'm going to go with LSU to win and cover here. I'm not going to overthink this one, Brandon.
10: It is interesting, so much attention focused on LSU coming off of that loss, but Texas A&M is coming off of a loss as well. So you have two SEC teams coming off of SEC losses. A&M lost to Will Stein's Kentucky Wildcats last week.
11: He let them come in at their home and dominate them.
10: I mean, that Kentucky team is pretty frisky. They might be a team we need to look at backing in the future with our dollars.
11: I'm in.
10: I think they can be trusted with our American money.
11: You just tell me when. I'm in. I'll follow you through a wall, Brandon.
10: You're too kind. Last two seasons, LSU has dominated in the first half and then was outscored 66-13 across both games. So you want a live betting angle for this, because I have nothing pregame on this. If LSU has a lead at the end of the first half, take Texas A&M. The trends would tell you that they will be coming back. Maybe get them at a long number on the money line or just take them against the spread. That's if LSU has a lead, bet Texas A&M at the half.
11: I've told you, the first show we did here, the Florida Line, I told you about one of the worst things that's ever happened to me as far as betting. It was that Texas A&M LSU, like, 7 overtime game. I got crushed.
10: There you go.
11: It was the last look.
10: Get your money back, Aaron. Get your money back.
11: This is it. Like, 7 years later, I'm going to get it back.
10: Yeah, and we don't get to decide when we get our comeuppance, but we get it. We always get it.
11: Unless you Oregon, take the Eagles covering 7 in your last leg of your parlay, then you don't get it.
10: Yeah. Well, yeah, don't bet the Eagles as heavy favorites. There's the lesson learned. Oregon -3 at USC is number 16 against number 12 at the Coliseum. If you're following the trend, just take the home team. I'm a little bit mixed up on this one, though, because both of these teams really sketch me out with the way that they have started this season. Oregon already went to Stillwater and lost against Oklahoma State. It has a good quarterback, but is not a very good team. And USC struggled to beat Rutgers, who lost to UMass earlier this season. I don't know what to make of these two. Two really talented quarterbacks. There should be a lot of points in this game. Maybe you just look to take the over, but... I want to see if you could talk me into one of these sides here.
11: I will not. Well, I felt the same exact emotion as you did heading into this. Just doing my, first of all, there's a feel that goes into this. My eye test has told me just don't put money on Oregon this season. It's just going to hurt your feelings and your wallet. USC's offense has been really good, too. You mentioned a close game against Rutgers. It wasn't any fault of their offense. Their offense puts up points. So over is probably the safe play. I just, my heart and everything, I just want to take moneyline USC here. I just do. Yep. It just seems juicy. It seems like a kind of a toss-up. So I'm going to go with a home team as an underdog on the money line. I see value there in a game that I'm kind of going back and forth on.
10: Hopefully they can fill up the stadium because they haven't been able to do that yet. That'll help with the home field advantage. The money is poured in on Oregon. This line opened at 1.5 to start the week, and now it's up to 3. So something to keep in mind. USC is without one of their star wide receivers. I think I would be on the opposite side. Let's just have one of us cash. I'll be on Oregon, you be on USC, and somebody comes home with a win. Let's go to the NFL. Chargers, Bills. The Bills, 7.5-point favorites. One of the 8 2-0 teams in the NFL. Josh Allen, the odds-on favorite to win the MVP. Everything is sunshine and rainbows for Buffalo, so what could go wrong other than the fact that this 0-2 trend is really working against them here?
11: I just feel like this Buffalo team is knowing exactly how it ended last year, promoting from within a coach after firing your head coach and Sean McDermott. I don't think he'll be on the sidelines very long. He'll find a new team. But in the meantime, this Bills team, they're out for blood this year. Josh Allen was very mad of how last year ended, and he's been out for blood. For me, he's been the MVP so far this season. I love the Bills in this game. The Chargers have looked terrible. You know, some people are already saying Harbaugh's on the hot seat. He's not, but McDaniels has not been good there as an offensive coordinator to start. That might be a bad combination of him and Justin Herbert, and I look for that to continue this week. I like the Bills covering in this game.
10: Aaron, come on. You're falling into the trap. We know how this works. Week 3, as long as you've got some talent, if I can see some sign of life, as long as that, you know, what's that machine that they use at the hospital? You know, the EKG or something. As long as we're showing a pulse, okay? I will bet you at 0-2. Especially as a big underdog of 7 or more. I mean, come on. Teams who start 0-2 against the spread, underdogs facing a team in week 3 who has a win, 67% since 2015. This is the trend. You cannot make money betting the NFL, betting the Bills. I firmly oppose this decision by you.
11: Well, listen, this is something that makes me uncomfortable now because, as you'll hear in just a minute, we've got our locks of the week. We got our money line underdogs of the week that we love. And one of these that you just made me put me down on might be my lock of the week. That's right. Hard Rock Lock of the Week and our favorite money line dog. We'll see who's barking right after this, because he is Brandon Kravitz. I'm Aaron Jacobson, and you're listening to the Florida Line on iHeartRadio.
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11: Wrapping it up here on the Florida Line, he's Brandon Kravitz. I'm Aaron Jacobson on iHeartRadio. And this is one of the best segments for me of the week on any of my shows, Brandon. I love this because we get to talk about our locks, our favorite bets of the week. And also, this is why I really love it. I love a good underdog on the money line. There's nothing better when you feel it, you see it, it's in your bones, it's in your gut. You play it, and then you win it. There's nothing better than that.
10: No, absolutely not. I did that on Thursday night with the Falcons, and I'm still riding high. I might buy a Michael Penix jersey. And he started, he almost threw a pick six at the beginning of the game. But yeah, Bijan Robinson's amazing, and we got home.

0: moved down to 4.5, and I said, screw it. Clearly, there's some real sharp action on Atlanta here. Let's just take them on the money line. And that's how I got there mentally.
1: Good play. I'm going to be looking to Bijan Robinson every week for prop bets and Drake London. Now that Michael Penix is back and Drake London has somebody to get him in the ball, he almost had 200 yards himself last night. So I'll be looking at that in the future. Where I got hurt a couple nights ago, Brandon, it's a caution, precautionary to everyone. Live lines. Live lines are fun. Live lines are awesome. Can be a great time. Can also be dangerous. I really thought at some point the Packers would make a run in that game. I got them at a live line at +13.5. Thought they'd be
0: that
1: able
0: sounds
1: to do
0: great.
1: It. It would just seem too juicy, too good to be true. Guess what? It was too good to be true. So be very careful with the live lines, but they can be a lot of fun as well. All right, lock of the week time. We just talked about this in the previous segment. My lock is now, I just feel horrible about it. I've never felt worse going into a lock than that, presenting this lock. We talked about the Chargers against the Bills. Bills at home, 7.5-point spread. Seems too good to be true. Everyone's looking at the Chargers going, they're awful. They're horrible. They're not going to win a game. How can they go into Buffalo and beat the Bills? And you know what? I took the bait, hook, line, and sinker. I'm taking the Bills, -7.5. I buy a point if you feel comfortable, the 6.5, or don't take it at all because I feel horrible about this lock now. Horrible.
0: Or you could, I'm not betting teasers. I have put myself in teaser timeout now. But you could tease the Bills down to 1.5 with the 6-point teaser, pair them with someone else, maybe take the Colts up to 8, something like that. I think that could be a good way to look. We could both find ways to profit off of this, but I do think that Bills -7.5 is an awful bet to make.
1: Well, if you hate my lock of the week, you'll love Brandon's lock of the week.
0: Correct. I like the Chargers +7.5.
1: Oh,
0: I mean, of all the games this is amazing that of all the games that are available to us in college and the NFL this weekend, that our lock landed on the exact opposite side of one another.
1: I don't like this. You're 2-0 with your locks of the week. I'm 1-1 so far. So one of us is going to be happy and one of us is going to be mad, and somebody who maybe takes your pick for your lock, they're going to be happy, or my pick, and someone's going to be mad and sad. I feel bad.
0: Yeah, that's not a strategy of ours to go, hey, we'll give you both bets and guarantee that one of the hosts on this show is going to come out profitable. That's not a strategy going in. But
1: if I had to give another one,
0: the trends back it up. I don't think the Chargers are as bad as they've looked.
1: I'd agree with that. If I had to give another one and looked at college, it would be Mississippi State. It's a pure system play. Plus, I've told you earlier, I like them covering 6.5 against Missouri. I feel very confident in that. And I'll be taking that would be one of my bigger bets for college football Saturday.
0: Love that. I also really like TCU laying the points on the road against UCF. The home field advantage for UCF has been really strong over the years. But if you don't have a requisite starting quarterback in college, it just sets you back too much. And there's a big downgrade that I don't think is being completely factored in for the Knights. And they're going to have to depend on their running back, Duke Watson, a little bit too much in this game against the TCU team that ranks top 30 in offensive efficiency. UCF will not be able to keep up because they're going to have to run the ball. They can't throw. And it's just not going to go well for them.
1: How do you feel, before we give our underdogs of the week for the money line, how do you feel about taking a team like, let's say you love TCU, who you love this week, using them, if you love parlays, I've said I love parlays, using them as kind of an anchor to a lot of other bets and knowing, okay, that's the one I feel really strongly about. Maybe there's another one I feel confident about, and use those kind of as your anchor and then filter in multiple parlays.
0: No problem with it at all. I think the thing that I try and keep in mind with parlays, if I can help it, is I want to structure it throughout the day. So if I really want to play a parlay, I want to play a three-leg parlay. I want a noon, I want a 3:30, and I want a 7. And that's not, it does help with your entertainment, but it also helps with your money management. Because if you hit the first two, you now have the power of how you want to handle that later on in the day. If you bet three games and they're all on at the same time, you lose the control of the parlay. So put the power in your hands by structuring that. And that's why parlays were invented to begin with. Parlays weren't invented by sportsbooks going, we're going to rob people who bet. It was created because a dude went into a sports book and said, I want to put money on this team, and if I win, just roll it over to this bet later in the day because I don't want to have to drive back. And they were like, that's genius. We should do this all the time. That's how it was created. Use it that way.
1: I wish I was in the room or there for the first person that created the parlay, and I want to kiss them and thank them and say, right.

0: Okay. Welcome back into the show. You're listening to Up On Game. This is Fox Sports Radio. Hope you guys are enjoying the show. We're going to get to Leonard Fournette and
1: we're just that random story that pops up on your timeline. Yeah. We do the talking.
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All right, welcome back into the show. You're listening to Up On Game with TJ Hushmanzada and Plexico Burress. We're going to get to Joey Porter Jr. and the Steelers. They're another one. Are you concerned about them? Well, what's going to happen with Joey Porter? We're going to talk about that. We'll get to that

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16: In college football right now, LSU at home has just taken a 7-0 lead early against Texas A&M. Late first quarter, Oregon leads at USC 3-0. At 8th-ranked Alabama, the tied up 14-0 on South Carolina early in the second quarter. At 6th-ranked Miami, Hurricanes 28-3 over Central Michigan late second quarter. And 3.5 minutes left in the game at Penn State, Nittany Lions lead is now 20-17 against Wisconsin. Number one, Texas won at Tennessee 20-17, even though Arch Manning was sacked 6 times. Number two, Georgia all over Oklahoma 41-13. Number three, Notre Dame dominated at Purdue 49-10. At 21st ranked Florida, the Gators beat number four, Mississippi 52-28. Ohio State and Texas Tech with wins. Utah and Iowa as well on a TD pass. Final play, Iowa won at Michigan 20-19. I'm Steve DeSager.